0: 5 in a row to round out the first series of the season at Parkview Field. But what a resilience.
1: 2-1 offering on the outside corner. DeCrisio thought of going at it, but instead takes strike two. Two balls, two strikes, two outs, bases empty, 4-0 Caps here in the top of the fifth. The 2-2 to JD. Hit on the ground to third, high hop off the glove of Logan Wagner. It corrals to Emil Morales, but there will be no throw to first base. Shirley will be scored as an E5. Tough hop there for Wagner. And DeCrisio on the base paths for the first time tonight.
0: Now that one, another slider low and outside. And DeCrisio really had to reach out to get it. Barely off the end of the bat. Now you mentioned Logan Wagner, normally a pretty above average defender. And a pair of tough plays today he's been able to bring in.
1: And immediately a snap throw to first, checking in on DeCrisio. He dives in safely under the tag of Eduardo Guerrero. You mentioned about Weidman. Nobody in the Midwest League had more hits than him last week. Five straight multi-hit games. The final three of those were all three-hit affairs. The first pitch slider clips the inside corner for a strike. And this is the type of guy Fort Wayne knew they were getting when he was promoted back on June 23rd. Leads all of minor league baseball with 57 stolen bases this season. On one pitch, in there quickly, count nothing and two.
0: And how about a way to bounce back after a real tough road trip between Lansing and West Michigan, where he really didn't look himself, now finally feeling confident here at the high level.
1: Hey, on ahead, no balls, two strikes, come set, first base side of the rubber. Another throw to first, DeCrisio just back in safely. Aon can't believe it, neither can Eduardo Guerrero.
0: I'd have to agree with him. I think he was out there. Heck of a move by Aon as DeCrisio is slightly leaning.
1: And one of the better moves you're going to see on this Great Lakes roster. DeCrisio off on the 0-2, and it's grounded foul by Weidman. We'll do it again. Just saw it there on the monitor. It was close. And Ryan just looking to extend this inning right now. Alex McCoy and Luke Cantwell, the 3-4 spots, patiently awaiting in the wings for Fort Wayne. Another two-strike toss. Line drive left field. It's Samuel Munoz back into his right to make the catch and retire the side. Nothing across for Fort Wayne here in the fifth. We head to the home half. It's still 4-0 Caps right here on the Tin Caps Radio Network.
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6: 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This is Fort Wayne Tin Caps Baseball.
1: Cannon Kemp still on the hill with a 4-run lead. 4-0 the score. Bottom five here in Midland, Michigan. Tin Caps and Loons. The third time these two teams meet in four different series here in this 2026 season. 5-6-7 spots due up for Great Lakes. Chase Harlan, the designated hitter, to lead things off. First pitch from Cannon is a broken bat pop-up, foul ground, first base side. Carlos Rodriguez, the catcher, goes way out and makes a basket catch right in front of the Loons dugout. One pitch, one out for Kemp here in the fifth.
0: We talked about in the opening frame, a lot of room to work with in foul territory for both sides. And C-Rod knew it a long ways until he was going to hit into that railing on the dugout. Running effort and just caught up to it.
1: A tough stretch for Harlan Jay. He's 4 for his last 23 now. And you credit Rodriguez pouncing on that one and making the catch. Cannon being efficient. He'll now face Nico Perez, the right-handed hitting second baseman. The first offering parked right down the alley for strike one. And Perez played on Saturday in the Lansing series for the first time with Great Lakes since June 9th. The 0-1. And a big swing and a miss there, chasing a slider low and out of the zone. Perez played in all three games here between these two teams back on opening weekend, had two hits in each of the final two games. It was a doubleheader, played on Easter Sunday. 0-2 pitch, fouled back. Hard to believe those are the last games between those two teams here at this ballpark as we sit here on Tuesday, July 28th.
0: About a 40-degree difference in first pitch temperature, a whole different feeling.
1: Another two-strike toss. Line drive right to the second baseman, Rosemond Verdugo, who just has to leave his feet to make the catch. You might be able to fit a piece of loose leaf paper underneath his cleats. Either way, two up, two down for Cannon Kemp here in the fifth.
0: And a lot of people don't always know, that one right at you is normally the hardest one to gauge because you don't really have a step where you can feel one way or the other. Good job by Verdugo, just pretty much keeping his feet.
1: Two away, Eduardo Guerrero shows bunt but pulls back as this first pitch slider is low and inside. 4-0 Fort Wayne here in the bottom of the fifth frame. Kemp's 1-0 delivery is down and out. And Guerrero 0-for-1 today, a ground out to the second baseman, Rosemond Verdugo, to lead off the third. He has a hit in four of his last five games. The 2-0 home. Another chopper right over to Doogie at second. Backhands it cleanly and throws to first in plenty of time. Cannon Kemp, a 3-up, 3-down, bottom of the fifth inning. He is through four scoreless innings out of the bullpen here on this Tuesday night. We head to the sixth. That's 4-0 Caps right here on the Tin Caps Radio Network.
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1: 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You can watch the replay of Alex McCoy's two-run homer back in the first and Carrington Cross's two-run round-tripper back in the third. It's 4-0 Fort Wayne here in the sixth. McCoy in the batter's box, and he watches ball one miss low and away from Isaac Aon, the right-hander, mainly a reliever here in his time with the Loons. He is still on the hill on this Tuesday night. The 1-0 drifts down and out.
0: Now, only four starts now underneath his belt here at the high A level, but the Loons have, again, have lost a couple guys like Zach Root. Need somebody else that's been efficient to go out there and get innings.
1: 2-0 delivery downstairs, right near the shins of McCoy. Three balls and no strikes are counts. It's one of those where, as a baseball fan, you love watching a guy like Zach Root pitch, but as a Tin Caps fan, you are so happy you don't have to see him this week. The 3-0. McCoy taking all the way, and it misses the zone for ball number four. 3-for-3 in terms of reaching base tonight for Alex. Fort Wayne has got the leadoff man on here in the sixth.
0: Yeah, I do not want to see Zach Root and that disgusting curveball ever again against these Fort Wayne Tin Caps. It felt like it was strikeout after strikeout after strikeout last time these Cavs had a face against the lefty from Arkansas.
1: Just feels like a guy that one day we are going to be tuning in on TV. We are going to see him pitch in a big league ballgame, barring health, of course, folks. Mm-hmm. That's always what we talk about. Health can really deter a lot of things in this game, unfortunately. We see it happen all the time, but it's one of those where you see the qualities. That is a big league quality arm out in this Dodgers system. He's a guy in college who pitched really well at Arkansas. It's, you know, the baseball world's going to throw their hands and be like, how in the world do you let this guy get to L.A. of all places? Anyone could have taken Zach Root. He was there. It's not like he's this project. He was a highly regarded college arm at another really good school. You look back, that Arkansas rotation was really gross last year. Luke Cantwell now steps in following a meeting at the mound with pitching coach Brandon Bailey, and the first offering is out in the right-handed batter's box.
0: And he's not even your first guy in that rotation to look at off the board. Of course, Gage Wood, who got the start the Futures game this season out in Philly, has been arguably the highest-rising pitching prospect in baseball, maybe outside of Kate Anderson this year. A lot of good arms in the SEC.
1: 1-0 down in the dirt. Nice block there by the catcher, Gio Cueto. And speaking of Gage Wood, I watched the fourth episode of that Road to the Show series. I believe that's what it's called, out on Peacock. Him and a lot of other prospects highlighted. As someone who works in minor league baseball, it's a really cool thing to watch behind the scenes. And a snap throw to first. McCoy back in safely. It's him, Jesus Made, Rock Chalowski, who just got drafted number one to the Chicago White Sox, Braden Montgomery, and getting to see the behind the scenes of his debut with the White Sox, just among those guys featured. The 2-0 lifted in the air and out of play by Cantwell. Chalowski not the only college guy feature. Justin LeBron, the first-round pick of the Reds this past year, is on that show as well. I'm sure I'm missing someone. I always miss someone when I try to recall.
0: Grady Emerson.
1: No, he's not on the show.
0: Wasn't show?
1: No. I may have named them all.
0: Yeah, you did.
1: But still, it's a really cool thing to look at. 2-1 pitch, hot shot on the ground. It eats up the shortstop of Mil Morales and rolls into left center. McCoy not stopping around second. He heads to third. The throw there, not in time. Great base running by Alex McCoy. And once again, Fort Wayne cooking. Runners on the corners with nobody out here in the sixth.
0: Especially with such a wide turn around second base. He did a great job at readjusting and finding his way to the inside of the bag. A wider throw by Davlin on to third. And that slide was the difference. Heck of a job by Jonathan Matthews, the third base coach, showcasing where he needed to go.
1: Now the table's set for Rosemond Verdugo. First pitch swinging, big cut and a miss. The count begins 0-1. And Doogie 0-for-2, a pair of ground outs tonight. Bounced out 5-3 back in the first, and over to the shortstop, Morales, his last time up in the fourth. Aon's 0-1. Another swing and a miss, chasing a slider low in away.
0: I remember the other name, Ethan Holliday.
1: There you go. It's hard to remember so many. And also, he's hurt now.
0: Yeah.
1: I do feel bad for him. I wonder what the show's going to look like. They showed a little bit of him post-injury and kind of explaining the injury. I never really knew what happened to Ethan Holliday. I guess he was just trying to beat out an infield grounder. It felt something in his foot, and that was that. 0-2 lifted in the air to shallow left, drawing out the shortstop Morales, calling everyone off to make a two-handed catch. That's a very important first out there for Isaac Aon. And Justin Chambers, the left-hander, continues to warm up in the Great Lakes bullpen down the right field line. The Loons, similar to Fort Wayne, when they're at home, they position themselves in the first base dugout. The third base side belongs to the visitors. Former Cincinnati Bearcat Carrington Cross, two-run homer, out to left center field his last time up in the fourth. The first pitch is popped up on the infield. Right side, it'll be the second baseman, Perez, being last second called off by the first baseman, Eduardo Guerrero, makes an awkward-looking one-handed catch Very quickly now, two down.
0: And no way is grace a word I would use for that play whatsoever. Nico Perez continued to slowly move closer and closer, and we thought they would collide. Not a lot of communication. It felt like Perez was yelling and yelling for the ball, but Guerrero the last one to get it.

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3: 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New pitcher is the southpaw number 41, Justin Chambers. He's going to face Fort Wayne's left-handed hitting catcher, Carlos Rodriguez, right here, right now. Luke Cantwell, the runner at first. Over at third is Alex McCoy. Chambers, a move over to first. Cantwell back in safely without needing to dive. And Chambers, 6'3", 225, 20 years of age, hometown of Gilbert, Arizona. Long pause, now kicks and fires. And a slider just off the plate. So Isaac A. on the starter tonight, just south of 90 pitches. He's on the hook for both runners on base right now. And Rodriguez looking for his first hit of the evening. The 1-0 pitch. Fastball just upstairs. Good take there by C-Rod.
4: That's a heck of a take. Did not miss by much. Baby, a ball above the top rail right there. Now, good job by C-Rod finding himself further in a leverage count.
3: Let's see if he gets something to pull his hands around here on the 2-0. Here it comes. It's a fastball, outer edge, called a strike. And Fort Wayne's catcher, a couple of weeks ago, his fifth homer of the season, right out of the All-Star break in that Sunday, out at Jackson Field. Three of his last five homers have come away from Parkview Field. 2-1 pitch, a little flare to left. It's going to dunk down. McCoy scores. Cantwell motoring for third. He's going to get in there safely. Another two-out RBI for Fort Wayne here in this series opener. It's a base hit for Carlos Rodriguez. Make it 5-0.
5: I was very interesting seeing Jair Fernandez go to a lefty against the lefty that has been better against southpaw pitching this season. Again, Carlos Rodriguez all throughout this year has dominated southpaws, does a great job taking this changeup on the outer edge and is allowing it to travel, forcing it the other way.
3: And it brings up the best possible guy right now to face the southpaw, Jack Costello. First pitch breaker, outside, ball one. 21 home runs for Jack across his two seasons here in Fort Wayne. 11 of those have come against left-handed pitching. That's more than anyone else in the Midwest League, dating back to opening day of last season. The 1-0 from Chambers. Bouncer right back across the mound. Gloved by the second baseman, Perez. His throw to first in time to retire the side. Fort Wayne gets another one on a two-out RBI single to the opposite field from Carlos Rodriguez. We head to the bottom half of inning number six. 5-0 Caps right here on the Tin Caps Radio Network.
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4: It's all Caps right now, 5-0 Fort Wayne ahead of Great Lakes here at Dow Diamond as we head to the bottom of inning number 6. 8-9-1 spots due up for the Loons against Cannon Kemp. In steps the left-handed hitting left fielder Samuel Munoz. Cannon kicks and fires. It's a slider outside, ball one. Munoz, Gio Cueto, and Chuck Davalin due up for the host here in this frame. The 1-0 on the inside corner, called a strike. And Munoz, quite the series finale in Lansing a couple of days ago, homered and tripled. It's the 1-1, waved on and missed, chased that changeup low and away. Cannon working rather quickly, back and set. The 1-2 offering. He struck him out. Back-to-back changeups fooling Munoz, and the leadoff batter has been taken care of here in the sixth.
5: All the conversation, again, between Miguel Mendez and Cannon Kemp. Can they extend that third pitch to be a plus pitch to set them up to be a long-term starter? Our question mark for Cannon, could he get some long innings after some injury this season? He's going to answer that question right here.
4: And now faces the nine-hole hitting catcher, Gio Cueto, who swings at the first pitch, lifts it in the air to left. Kaysen Wells coming on. He'll have to play it on a bounce. Cannon Kemp had retired the last five batters that he had faced, and now Great Lakes has a one-out base runner as the card flips back to the top for the third time around. Yeah, still though with Kemp. Miguel Mendez, the opener today, part of a rehab assignment. Pitched a 1-2-3. Home half of the first inning, 10 pitches, 7 strikes, and Cannon has really been grooving ever since. It's like nothing skipped a beat once Mendy was removed from the ball game. Big challenge here, though, in Chuck Davalin. He's 0-for-2 in this game, and riding a 6-game hitting streak entering play tonight. Every single one of those games have seen him collect at least 2 hits. Kemp wheels and deals. First pitch driven high in the air, deep right field, way back, goodbye. Right on cue, there's Chuck Davalin. The kid has been incredible all season long. A no-doubt two-run shot beyond the Farm Bureau Insurance banner on the right field sign. And the scoreless streak for Fort Wayne on the Hill has been snapped. It's 5-2.
5: He's been arguably the best hitter in the league this season and showcased why. He got it all started against Fort Wayne with a 2-home run inning across opening weekend, and that one absolutely crushed. He knew it off the bat with a loud bat flip.
4: And Brian Salazar warming up in the Fort Wayne bullpen. A little more sense of urgency now as Eduardo Quintero admires strike one on the inner part of the plate. Kemp, though, right back and attacking. The 0-1. Fouled away just to our right. If he's able to keep it here, I still think you look at this outing as huge for Cannon Kemp. He's been great tonight. He's lived in the zone. He's gotten big outs. It's just one of those pitch low in the zone. Davalin went down and got it. He's been incredible all year. It's the 0-2 bounced in.
5: Yeah, it's one or two mistakes that we've seen all night for Cannon Kemp. Even that changeup to Cueto was pretty well placed. There's been too many changeups across the last two plate appearances, and Cueto was kind of sitting on it. Overall, you're happy with this. If he gets through this fifth overall inning of work here in the sixth total frame, for the first time since August 28th of last year, he got 5 innings.
4: 1-2, slow roller left side, charging into Caricio. The shortstop gloves, throws to first, not in time, and it skips over the glove of Jack Costello. should be scored as an infield single. Would have been a tough play for JD to make with how quickly Quintero was churning down the first baseline, though Great Lakes continues to cook here in this sixth inning. And now Yorman Bizzardo, first-year pitching coach for Fort Wayne, making the trot out of the third base dugout. Have a quick chat with Cannon and the catcher in Carlos Rodriguez. Fans, a reminder, Tin Caps Baseball brought to you in part this season by Marathon. 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Mound meeting adjourned. This is a big spot here for Cannon Kemp. The runner at first is Eduardo Quintero, and the batter is going to be Emil Morales, who has made Fort Wayne pitching pay a couple of times this season. Had a really good series out at Parkview Field the last time these two teams met at the end of June that hooked into the beginning of July. The offering is bounced out in front of the hill. Kemp will glove. The only play is to first. That's where the throw goes. And up to second is Quintero on the 1-3 putout. Two away.
5: Yeah, really well-placed slider just below the zone. And that time Morales was way out in front of it. Pretty much topped it of the end cap of the bat. And Kemp, again, bigger lumbering guy. Not always the most fleetest of foot. Good job getting out there and getting a good strong throw to first.
4: Runner in scoring position, two down. Logan Wagner now, who's 0-for-2 in this ballgame, hitting to that wacky fielder's choice double play to end the fourth inning in his last time up. First delivery from Kemp. There's that changeup again, swung on and missed. That thing has been pinpoint here tonight. Chase Harlan's on deck. Nico Perez after him. You have to imagine the hope is for Kemp to get one more out here and call this night and put it in the books. The 0-1 to Wagner. Just inside. As we mentioned, if that two-run homer to Davlin is the only blemish on Kemp's line tonight, you got to feel great if you're manager Johnny Matthews and pitching coach Yorman Bizzardo. Here comes the 1-1. Another swing and miss. And once again, guess what? It's the changeup.
5: It's turned into the question mark pitch now to the best pitch out of the arsenal for Cannon Kemp. Would not be surprised if he goes back to it again here.
4: One ball, two strikes, two outs. Bottom six, Fort Wayne leading Great Lakes 5-2. Kemp kicks and fires. And down in the dirt, nice block there by Rodriguez. Once again, it was the change piece. And looking across tonight, five runs on four hits, no errors. Fort Wayne squeaky clean out in the field. For the Loons, though, it's the opposite. Two runs, six hits, and three defensive blemishes on their record. He break even. He got him swinging. Cannon Kemp on the inner part of the plate at 95 retires Logan Wagner to put an end to this sixth inning. Chuck Davlin gets Great Lakes on the board with a two-run homer to right field. It's 5-2 as we're two-thirds of the way home. Here at Dow Diamond, Jaden Taylor is going to take you the rest of the way right here on the Tin Caps Radio Network.
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5: Fort Wayne still leading the Great Lakes Loons as we head to the seventh inning in this series opener. Chuck Davlin, though, getting the Loons on the board with a two-run shot in this past half inning. 9-1 and 2 due up here for Fort Wayne as Kaysen Wells steps in. And lefty-on-lefty first pitch misses outside. Justin Chambers back into the ballgame after giving up an RBI single to Carlos Rodriguez in the sixth frame. We're getting Jack Costello to roll it over to second and round out the inning. Count 1-0, pitch clock down to 2 seconds as Chambers fires a fastball. That's fouled away. And Chambers officially ending the line for Isaac Aon today. His third overall appearance against Fort Wayne. His first two out of the bullpen. His first start against the Caps this year ends after 5 2/3 innings of work, giving up 5 runs, and 3 of those were earned. 1-1 to Wells, up and in. He thought about it. They appeal down to first base, and Jacob Gorman says no. 3 hits, 5 runs, again, 3 of those earned. 2 strikeouts, 2 walks, and a pair of home runs across 24 batters' face for Isaac Aon today. Wells in the count. 2 balls and a strike here on Chambers. Goes after a fastball, rips it up the middle, right into the glove of Emil Morales. 2 steps to his left and easily put that one away.
4: And credit the alignment there for the Loons. Obviously, the new age of a shift. You can't have 3 guys on one side of the infield at once, but still Morales played perfectly there. Moved maybe 4 steps to his left to haul that in just nearly behind the second base back. What have we talked about time and time again, though? 3-run lead late. There is no such thing as a safe lead here in the Midwest League.
5: I never know in a spot like this. Justin Nicrecio trying to provide another spark for Fort Wayne offensively and sticks a changeup on the outer edge for a strike. JD today in the top of the order has only reached once, and it was on an error. A little flare over to the third base side. Logan Wagner was unable to pick up cleanly. 0-1. Nicrecio gets underneath it, pops it up on the infield. Guerrero, the first baseman, backing up, gives way to Nico Perez, who makes the catch. 3 straight retired here for Justin Chambers.
4: And you got to think now, Brian Salazar, who's been the left-hander warming up in the Fort Wayne bullpen, his sense of urgency has kicked into a high gear. Cannon Kemp, 5 innings today, working after the opener and rehabber, and Miguel Mendez, he was fantastic.
5: Well, too quickly out near the top half of the seventh inning. 0-3 today is center fielder Ryan Weidman. First offering, Weidman takes breaking ball on the outer edge. Looking at Justin Chambers, a guy who's been in 2 different organizations in his young career, just 20 years old, but actually never made an appearance with the team that drafted him in the Milwaukee Brewers. Nobody on, 2 outs. Third baseman Logan Wagner in on Weidman as the 0-1 sails inside. Chambers was a 20th round pick back in 2024 out of Bastia High School, which has a lot of big newer names, the newer school that's bringing in some real solid talent to the minor league level. 1-1. Weidman on the ground at third. Fair ball inside the bag for Logan Wagner. Strike across the diamond is in time. Chambers, 3 up, 3 down here in the top half of the seventh. And we head to the seventh inning stretch brought to you by J.D. Coon Heating and Air. Fort Wayne 5, Great Lakes 2. 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
5: We're into the bottom half of the seventh inning here in this series opener between the Fort Wayne Tin Caps and the Great Lakes Loons at Dowd Diamond. 5, 6, and 7 spots due up for Jair Fernandez's squad, and they'll see a new arm. Kenny Kemp out of the ballgame after 5 innings of work in relief. Now Brian Salazar makes his Midwest League leading 34th appearance of the year. Southpaw dials in a slider at the top of the zone for strike one. Chase Harlan steps in. He's the designated hitter today, batting out of the right side. 1-for-2 with an early slow-rolling single on to third in the second inning. Unable to hold up there. Good-looking slider once again. As quickly, no balls and two strikes.
4: That's been Brian's X-factor pitch all season, that slider, especially when he aims it right at the back foot of right-handed hitters.
5: So you go to it again. C-Rod set up low and inside against the right-handed hitting Harlan. 0-2, slow tapper back to the mound, rolls over the mound. And on to Rosemond Verdugo. Side-winding throw to first is in time. Couple pitches, an early out for Brian Salazar, and there's one away.
4: Fort Wayne is very happy that didn't touch Brian's glove. He stuck the back paw out there trying to retrieve it. Now, that would have been a SportsCenter top 10 play, a no-look grab off the mound, but if it deflects, it probably kicks over to the right side of the infield into no man's land. Instead, it's what you're always taught as a pitcher. If you're not super confident, leave it alone. Let someone else take care of it.
5: Do not touch it. Let it be and allow your defense, which has been very good, not just today, but all season long, do their jobs. First pitch to Nico Perez is ripped through the left side. In the left field, a base hit. Second straight time he has ambushed an early offering and found a pitch over 100 off the bat, but finally gets his first knock of the evening.
4: Hard hit balls galore, whether they've been hits or outs for both of these teams here in the series opener. Neither one of them left their bats in their respective places last week. Great Lakes out at Jackson Field, Fort Wayne at home in that series victory against Lake County.
5: A runner at first base and one out. And it brings to the first baseman, switch hitting man in the seventh spot. And it's Eduardo Guerrero. Lefty on righty here. Salazar, pitch clock down to 1 second, finally comes home and sails a fastball high and wide. And Salazar, as we mentioned, has been the most prevalent arm out of the bullpen this year. Not just for Fort Wayne, but anybody in Midwest League this year. 34 appearances thus far, a 4.91 ERA across just south of 50 innings of work. I'll look at first as the next pitch, cut out and miss. Back to the slider once again, and it's even. Here in the month of July, a much better month after a down month in June. 3.18 ERA here across the early part of July. 11 to 3rd innings of work. He struck out 15 compared to just 6 walks. The 1-1. Did he go? He did not. As a changeup, missed out.
4: And right now your mindset is, infield's been put to work here today. Why not give him another job and try and turn an inning-ending double play?
5: This has been the second best team defensively in the Midwest League, pretty much wire to wire this year. And get another one on the ground. 2-1, breaking ball on the ground, but foul for the third base side. The Caps have already gotten a pair of double plays today. One in normal fashion, 6-3 to round out the second inning. And Justin Acrisio, a high IQ play in the fourth. Touch deck in base, didn't have a chance on a good throw to first base. Faked the throw and got the runner caught off between third and home. They got the runner picked off. Costello throw back over to second. Gets off the back hip of Nico Perez and rolls away to the shortstop, Justin Acrisio. They had Nico Perez dead to right, but Jack Costello unable to take the step inside from the line and plunked him.
4: Yeah, nothing illegal from Perez here. Got him right on the left shoulder. That's as good as it gets for him. Costello tried putting that to the opposite side of Rosemond Verdugo, then wanting a swipe tag at second base instead. Great Lakes, a runner in scoring position with one down.
5: Count even, two balls and two strikes here on Guerrero. Sammy Munoz awaits on deck as Guerrero calls time. Readjusts the dirt in the right-handed batter's box and steps back in. Salazar on the first base side of the rubber. Takes a slight look at second and delivers. 2-2 is low and outside, and the count is now full. Fort Wayne leading Great Lakes 5-2. A pair of two-run shots for the Cavs. Also, a little flare RBI single by Carlos Rodriguez. And Great Lakes, a two-run long ball of their own by Chuck Davlin this past inning. Face open at first as a 3-2. And it's low and inside, ball four. Did not miss by much on that 93-mile-an-hour fastball. Just like that, the tying man comes the dish.
4: It's a really good plate appearance there by Guerrero, being patient. And for Salazar, really trying to hit corners and could not execute. And once again, things get a bit dicey here for Fort Wayne in their bullpen in the back third of a ball game.
5: No action right now. The Fort Wayne stable, they're trusting Salazar here. And again, has worked more than anybody else in the league this season. Two on, one out for Sammy Munoz. Left-handed hitter takes outside for ball one. Munoz, five home runs this season, his fifth just being last week up against the Lansing Lugnuts. Shrugs off the shoulders a bit, and his hands high away from his shoulders. 1-0, swung on and missed. Fastball, some tail on the outer edge, and they count one ball and one strike. And Great Lakes right now out hitting Fort Wayne. They've got seven hits thus far tonight compared to Fort Wayne's just four. The long ball has been the difference thus far tonight for the Caps. Salazar looking second, and the 1-1 is outside, ball two.
4: Yeah, really pulling off on that slider right now. It's worked well to right-handed hitters because it disappears at their back foot, but the lefties pick that up very early out of the hand.
5: Carlos Rodriguez calls time. Wants to have a conversation with his battery mate here. Just trying to calm him down a little bit and give him the right cue. Taps his chest, showcases the confidence he has in the southpaw. Those two have talked all throughout this season. The nights that C-Rod has off and going down there to the bullpen, they're always right next to each other and talking night in and night out. Salazar in a big spot here, trying to keep Fort Wayne with a three-run cushion. Two on and one out as the 2-1 pitch here from Salazar. And it's low and outside, ball three. And Gio Cueto awaits on deck. The nine-hole hitter, a single to the left side just an inning ago. He set up a two-run shot by Chuck Davlin. Don't want to see him again in this inning. 3-1 and coming. And it's a fastball. And he got him swinging on. Parked on the outer edge. Couldn't have been more perfect.
4: I don't mind him trying to do that exact same thing. If Munoz beats you to the opposite field, so be it. It's something he clearly wasn't ready for.
5: Back-to-back full counts marked here by the Loons. They're trying to load the bases with just one out. Salazar's payoff. The runner's up from first base. It's called strike three, and now there's going to be a rundown. Throw goes on to third. Carrington Cross will tag out Nico Perez, and another base-running blunder for the Loons sets up a double play ball. Eduardo Guerrero ran off of first base, might have thought there was two outs or something, and Nico Perez has to pay the price. A scoreless seventh inning for Brian Salazar, and he gets helped out in a big way. The Caps holding on to a 5-2 lead as we enter the eighth on the Tin Caps Radio Network.
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3: From the heart of downtown Fort Wayne to across the heartland, this is Tin Caps Baseball. Caps on.
5: For the second time today, Fort Wayne gets out of a jam due to a Great Lakes base running blunder. A strike him out, throw him out of sorts in the bottom half of the seventh inning. And a scoreless frame for Brian Salazar moves along to the eighth. First pitch misses inside to Alex McCoy. Justin Chambers, a southpaw, his day is done. As now the new right-hander in Dylan Figueredo on 5 days of rest, a 23-year-old, sets on the bump. Count 1-0 here to McCoy in the 3 spot as next pitch nearly hits him. Up and in with 98, and lucky that did not hit the hands of Alex McCoy. He's reached and scored 3 different times today. A 2-run shot in the first, single and a run scored in the fourth, a walk and a run scored in the sixth inning. 2-0 in on the hands, slow roller to the third. Deep behind the bag is Logan Wagner across the diamond. A one-hop throw is in time. 98 up and in. I can't believe Alex McCoy even got the hands to that ball.
4: Give credit to everyone involved. Like you mentioned, McCoy even putting that one in play. Wagner backing up and still playing it probably on the best possible hop that he could have. And on the other end, Guerrero picking that one to complete the 5-3 putout.
5: So the pitching change brought to you by Shala, Fort Wayne's injury attorneys. 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Luke Cantwell climbs in, goes out of the first pitch, and fouls it off the mask. Gio Cueto. Fort Wayne 5, Great Lakes 2, top half of this eighth inning, and the series opener at Dow Diamond. And Figueredo has been great this season, the right-hander making his overall 26th appearance of the campaign. But his last month and a half has been his masterpiece. Across his last 9 performances, dating back to June 21st, a 0.87 ERA, just 1 earned run allowed. Cantwell shoots this one up the middle, just gets underneath Figueredo's glove, and rolls into center field. Second comebacker in as many innings, and Luke Cantwell, another multi-hit affair.
4: 3 straight two-hit games. I want to see this back on our monitor. I think that may have gotten a piece of the right-hander Figueredo, as now we see Jair Fernandez, Brandon Bailey, and a member of the training staff out of the first base dugout.
5: They got right near the bright red glove, and Luke Cantwell, all sorts of smiles, heading up onto first base. They're just making sure he is all right. On a replay, it took a very, very slight ricochet into center field. And they're just going to make sure he's all right. He feels comfortable. We'll see if they give him a couple warm-up pitches and make sure everything feels all set. They're really close.
4: They may have glanced it.
5: Yeah, at most. Cantwell reaches, now make it a combined 7 for his last 14. He's batting .500 across his last 4 ball games played. So now can Fort Wayne add some insurance and push away this comeback effort by Great Lakes? Cantwell on it first, now for Osman Verdugo. Doogie takes inside, another fastball nearly hit him on the knee. Now you mentioned Figueredo, not a massive strikeout guy, just 8 compared to 5 across his last 10 and the third innings of work. Let's see what he can do here against Doogie. Next pitch, cracked over to short, one hopper to Morales, flips on a second for one, then really over to first, is in time. A pair of double plays bookend these past half innings, and we head to the bottom half of the eighth. Fort Wayne just 6 outs away from their 4th consecutive win. They lead 5-2 on the Tin Caps Radio Network.
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3: From the heart of downtown Fort Wayne to across the heartland, this is Tin Caps Baseball. 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
5: The Fort Wayne Tin Caps hoping to move back to 500 here in the second half. Since their last win against these Great Lakes Loons on July 4th. What a crazy night it was out of Parkview Field. Waiting for the fireworks display to start. It wouldn't start on time by a mile. 4 hours and 48 minutes. 14 innings of baseball for a Tin Caps 13-12 win after a Kason Wells walk-off single. Now here to Dow Diamond. Fort Wayne taking the Loons once again and leading 5-2. Brian Salazar back into the fray and a first pitch called strike. The Gio Cueto. Fort Wayne here in the second half, 14-15 on the campaign. A win today moves them back even at 15-15 on the second half. One, it's a slider, swung on and missed. And how big that would be for the Caps. That'd be four straight wins, a W right here, and would move just three games back of these Loons in the second half standings. 0-2, he got him swinging. Slider legitimately at the back foot, a step in front of that front toe. Another strikeout for Brian Salazar.
4: I think there's no debate. Anytime Salazar has a two-strike count, whether he is up or down, whether it's full or not, it's got to be that slider. Two right-hand hitter at the back foot, it just falls right off the table.
5: And by far the best pitch of his arsenal. You could say the best slider on this roster, the way we've seen it work this year. Chuck Davlin, lefty on lefty, stands in and takes a slider low and inside. Davlin, a Midwest League leader in hits, extra base hits, as well as total bases, left the yard for the 17th time this season, just two frames ago. Salazar's 1-0. Up in with a heater, and Davlin did not go around. And Chucky has been a star and has risen up to the number 82 spot overall in LA Pipeline's top 100 prospect list. And at third is Carrington Cross, right side of the infield, playing to the pole side. 2-0 at the top of the zone, and Salazar back in this count. And Davlin, that was a majestic, towering drive to right field. Put Great Lakes on the board. They had a chance to tie things up. The tie man at the plate last inning, but a base-running blunder put that threat away. 2-1. Breaking ball swung on and missed again. That slider is disgusting.
4: When it's on, when he's had the feel, he just needs to be able to get around it and finish all the way downhill. He's done that a lot here tonight.
5: Cross will now move deep, basically the shortstop spot for the third base and a wide open left side of the infield. Salazar's 2-2. It's a fastball. It's going to roll over to that third base side. Cross driving in. Throw on to first. Goes wide and up away from Jack Costello. Davlin beat it out anyway. And the slight defensive adjustment there with two strikes was the difference. And a man on here for Great Lakes.
4: The third time that's happened here tonight. Not much Fort Wayne can do in terms of the defensive positioning. That's where you need to play Davlin. He just beats you in that one side. He's got seven straight games with a hit. In every one of those games, he's had two or more.
5: 93 hits now this season. By the end of this week, very well could be the first player in the Midwest League to triple digits this year. Right fielder Eduardo Quintero climbs in. Already a pair of base hits tonight. First pitch, called a strike. And a slider on the inner foot. Now you mentioned Quintero, number three prospect in his Dodgers system. He has also climbed up the ranks this year. Overall, the 19th ranked prospect in the game of baseball. Davlin at first with one out. 0-1. Shot foul the other way. And Davlin today, one of those infield singles with Cross playing deep at third base. That came in the fourth inning. And also shot one through that left side. A single in the sixth. And Quintero batting 302 this season. That is top five in the league. On the 0-2. Breaking ball. He got him swinging again. That slider has been money tight for Brian Salazar, and it picks him up, his third strikeout of the day.
14: It's almost like you know what to expect in terms of what's coming, and you still can't do anything about it. Salazar, one big pitch away now from concluding what would be a very nice outing in relief here to begin this series.
5: New right-hander now warming up in the stable for the Cavs. A runner at first base now with two outs. Salazar peers into Emil Morales. First pitch slider is at the bottom of the zone. Therefore, a strike. Looks to be Will Koger, the Arizona State grad, ninth round pick last season. Out of Tempe. Warming up possibly for the ninth. Salazar looked over to first. Stares back home. With 3 seconds of the pitch clock, delivers. Now there's slider and another swing and a miss. It's perfection right now. It was a big shake of the head by Emil Morales. Nobody can find any sort of contact against that slider.
14: And we need to find more words to describe this slider and how it has looked here tonight.
5: 0-2 here with two outs. Salazar home. And a fastball is sprayed foul. And Brian Salazar, this next pitch will be his 31st in relief across two innings. Had a battle in the seventh frame after giving up a single and back-to-back counts at its brink. What does it go to ahead here? Nothing in two on Emil Morales. Salazar drops in another slider, and it's blocked in the dirt by Rodriguez. Better place to go there. Do not want to see something anywhere near the zone.
14: I think everyone, you and I included, were guessing that was next. Especially you go high heater away, you're trying to change the eye levels. It sets you up to go back low. Will he try to maybe go heater off the plate now?
5: We'll see where C-Rod sets up. As Brian Salazar trying to escape another jam. Runner at first, two outs. Fort Wayne leading 5-2 here in the eighth. C-Rod low and in. It's another slider. Nearly hits the foot of Morales. And a little too much break on that one. Two balls and two strikes. With Logan Wagner awaiting on deck. Wagner over three tonight with a pair of strikeouts as well as an odd double play ball that ended the fourth inning. But he is due 15 home runs this season and 30 in his Great Lakes career. Salazar set. It's 2-2. It's up and out. The slider unable to find the break there. Kind of overcompensated on the other side. Big pitch. Emil Morales, top 30 prospect in baseball, facing Brian Salazar. He's just trying to get out of this frame. Runner at first, two outs. Here's the payoff pitch. Morales takes low ball four. Barely missed low and in. And now the tie man comes up the dish once again.
14: I love everything about that spot. Did not miss by much. As competitive as it could be while trying to get Morales to chase without feeding him anything over the center of the zone. Now a much needed conversation here for Yoermann Bizardo, and he's going to probably bring the whole infield in with him. We say time and time again, a lot of right game-defying at-bats, game-defying plate appearances. We have one coming our way right now.
5: And Logan Wagner, a guy who is on the precipice of history. 15 home runs this season. Also was tied for the league lead in long balls last year with 15 in total. is tied for second all-time in Great Lakes Loons all-time home run career history with those 30. He is one away from tying Andy Páez for the record. And a home run last week, and already has four across two seasons here against the Caps. Fort Wayne has kept him quiet today with a pair of strikeouts and a double play ball. Runners at first and second with two outs as Wagner will bat out of the right side. First pitch is on the outer edge. Started him off with the slider, and they count nothing at one. Fort Wayne is trying to hold on to this lead. At one point led 5-0 into the bottom half of the sixth. Wagner a chance to even things up with a record home run. The 0-1. Breaking ball inside. And again, did not miss by much. Now, Wagner has had the card of Fort Wayne these last two seasons. 10 extra base hits, as well as 19 RBI. He's nearly walked as many times as he struck out. Salazar's 1-1. Fastball low and inside again. And he's down in the count. Wagner, in fact, blew the doors off of Fort Wayne in the series finale last season here at Dow Diamond on June 1st. A walk-off single out to left center. And it gave the Loons the series. On the 2-1. He comes up empty, pops it up to the left side, over to Justin Acrisio. The shortstop is there and slaps the leather to get out of the inning. Second straight frame where Great Lakes has the tying man to the dish and are unable to capitalize. Fort Wayne looking for some insurance when we come back, three outs away from their fourth straight win. You're listening to the Tin Caps Radio Network.
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5: Back-to-back innings where Brian Salazar gets out of big jams. Great Lakes had some chances. A tying man up to the dish. Back-to-back frames with two outs. But Salazar able to escape it. We head to the ninth inning. Fort Wayne leading 5-2. Dylan Figueredo back to the bump as Carrington Cross takes strike number one at the knees. 6, 7, and 8 spots here for Fort Wayne. And this part of the order has produced today. Cross earlier on in the fourth inning. His third home run here with Fort Wayne and his 14th combined of the season. The 0-1. Jack Swing, did he go? They appealed at first. They say he went around. That is a not good call.
14: Yeah.
5: There's a different frame I could put that in light of. That's not the right call.
14: I don't think we're going to get the replay here on our monitor, but I don't need a replay to see what I saw from our vantage point. Yeah, no. No.
5: Tough one there for Cross, especially with the umpire in the correct spot. 0-2. No, we didn't. And no, we didn't.
14: Yeah.
5: Another high fastball. Cross able to hold up that time. Even more egregious than the last one. Well, he's still got a battle here against Figueredo, who faced the minimum in the eighth inning. Helped out by an inning-ending double play ball. 1-2, he swings and misses. Cutter down low, and there's one away here in the ninth.
14: It's always frustrating, right, to be in a spot in a count where you go down two strikes on a call, whether it's a called strike, a check swing call like we just saw, that doesn't go your way. We always say, how mental is the game of baseball? It's more mental on the mound than anywhere else, but it's mental in that point, too. You try to get out of your own head of, man, I really shouldn't be down in the count with two strikes right now. You got to fight, but you credit Figueredo for executing a pitcher's pitch.
5: Now to the catcher, Carlos Rodriguez. First pitch, doesn't even think of bat as it misses high for ball one. C-Rod went the other way. A flared RBI single to left in the sixth inning. He'll bring home Alex McCoy. And Fort Wayne at that point, a 5-0 lead. It's now 5-2 as the 1-0 is at the top of the zone for a strike. Fort Wayne, 5 runs on 5 hits. They've had 1 defensive blemish. On the other side for Great Lakes, 2 runs on 8 hits. Out hitting Fort Wayne right now, but also with 3 different errors on the infield. 1-1, swung out and missed. 3 straight cutters from Figueredo, and C-Rod, nothing to show for it. And that big base hit, though, the other way, brought C-Rod's batting average back above the Mendoza line. Batting 201 going into today. After an 0-for-2 start was below that number. 1-2. It's a breaking ball low. And Fort Wayne is trying to hold on and get this series opening win after Great Lakes took the last series out at Parkview Field to round out 4th of July weekend. 4-2. Now 2-2. On the ground, over to second. 3-hopper for Nico Perez. He gobbles it up. High throw to first base, but Eduardo Guerrero jumps up, makes the grab, and touches right back down on the bat. 2 away here for Jack Costello.
14: A deep breath for Perez. Had a lot more time than he thought and kind of caught this one right on the edge of the outfield grass. And, yeah, thankfully, Rodriguez not the fleetest of foot churning down the first base line.
5: Looking to the bottom half of the ninth inning, Fort Wayne up on Great Lakes, 5-2, but the Loons have made chances possible, but not quite into fruition. They'll have 5, 6, and 7. Harlan, Perez, and Guerrero do up. Jack Costello, first pitch swing, pops it up out to shallow center. Nico Perez gives way to Emil Morales on the other side of the bag. The shortstop makes the catch. 3 up, 3 down in the top half of the ninth inning, and it comes down to the Fort Wayne bullpen in the bottom of the frame. Will Koger into the fray when you come back. Tin Caps 5, Loons 2, bottom half of the ninth next on the Tin Caps Radio Network.
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5: 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Fort Wayne is 3 outs away from their 4th consecutive win, and they move along to their new right-hander in Will Koger. five, six, and seven spots here for the Loons as Chase Harlan climbs in and takes a slider called strike one. Will Coger has looked great across his last four performances. 4 2/3 straight of scoreless work. Hasn't been the easiest couple of innings that he's shown, but he's gotten out of it with nothing to skate for. A one tipped into the glove, and it's nothing and two.
14: And good ride on that sinker. 94 low in the zone. Harlan couldn't keep up.
5: Harlan, the third-round pick back in 2024 at a high school. 1-for-3 today with a slow-rolling infield single. Coger's 0-2. He got him swinging. A nasty slider way outside the strike zone in the left-handed batter's box, and Harlan looked a fool.
14: And Fort Wayne has had a lot of fantastic off-speed pitches today. They've had a lot of punch-outs as well. That is by far the best sequence by any Fort Wayne arm here tonight. No question about it.
5: Coger looking for his first save in a Tint Caps uniform. Converted 6 of 11 opportunities down in Single A Lake Elsinore. Nico Perez, the batter, takes a slider in the dirt. Another pitching change brought to you by Shaw Law, Fort Wayne's injury attorneys. Fourth overall arm today for the Caps. Miguel Mendez was the opener today. Kenny Kett for 5 innings. Brian Salazar. And now Coger. The 1-0 inside nearly hit him. And that has been the thing for Coger, even since his high school days in the Louisville, Kentucky area. The stuff is there at a major league level at times. And the question mark is the command. 2-0 to Perez. And he takes a fastball high. Fort Wayne 5, Great Lakes 2, bottom half of the ninth inning. As Fort Wayne hoping to get back to 500 here on the second half for the first time in 3 weeks. 3-0, low and inside, ball 4. So after probably the most dominant at-bat we have seen by a Fort Wayne pitcher today, 4 straight pitches outside the strike zone.
14: Yeah, from the most dominant to the least competitive, that's been the issue for Will Coger, not just here in Fort Wayne, not just in Lake Erie. We've seen it in his stints in college as well. The control can kind of lose its way at times, just like that.
5: We've seen that the last couple of appearances as well. Back-to-back outings going into this one with 2 walks allowed. Eduardo Guerrero, the batter. It takes a strike. Good looking slider at the top of the zone. Infield going to play Guerrero, the left-hand hitting first baseman, to the pole side. Carrington Cross and the 5-6 hole, even with the second and third base bags. But Justin DeCrisio nearly to the outfield grass behind the second base. Runner first, one out. Looking for a double play ball to end off this game. A one sails high. And that's been the key this season for Coger, as you have mentioned. The walk total this year across two levels, 30 compared now to 47 strikeouts. Coger's 1-1 as a breaking ball popped up left side and playable. Carrington Cross nearing foul territory. Gives way for Justin DeCrisio, and the shortstop makes a jumping grab. A massive second out, and Fort Wayne just one out away from a series opening victory.
14: JD's done it multiple times now today, and he's been a really good, boisterous leader on the defensive end all season. Even though Cross probably could have taken it and very well could have, if he wants it, it's going to be his baseball.
5: Sam Munoz, the left fielder, the final hope tonight for the Loons. They won't even hold the runner and Perez on at first as the opening pitch is on the ground to the right side. Rosemond Verdugo is there. Costello back to the first base bag. The throw is in time, and Will Coger secures his first high A save. 4 straight wins the Fort Wayne Tin Caps, and they take home this series opener 5-2 the final. Now look right now, though, Will Coger gingerly running to first base and now slowly walking back to the handshake. It felt like it'd be elation after this win, but he's trying to make sure Coger's all right, and it seems like he is.
14: Yeah, and Yuki Matsuzawa, the head athletic trainer, immediately out of the third base dugout along with Celine Griffin, our associate AT. The guys are in the victory line now right across the mound. They're going to be looking at Coger as soon as this is all said and done. Definitely not something you're looking to see.
5: So not a way to celebrate this one, as Coger was racing towards first base. And Costello far off the bag and quickly had a race towards it. Looks like Coger at least walking off on his home feet. He'll take it. A win for Fort Wayne. A pair of two-run shots by Alex McCoy as well as Carrington Cross. An RBI single by Carlos Rodriguez does the job offensively. Four in a row for Fort Wayne, and now they're even at 500 in the second half, and now just three games back of the top seed here in the second half of the season. Can Fort Wayne make a playoff push tonight? Might have been the real start of the final 6 weeks of this season. We'll break everything down, look around the Midwest League and across the Padres minor league affiliates coming up next. Fort Wayne a 5-2 win. Stick around for the Tin Caps post-game show on the Tin Caps Radio Network.
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2: This series opener whizzed by. The fifth quickest ball game of the season for Fort Wayne gives them their fourth consecutive win. The Tin Caps, a 5-2 win here on the road at Dow Diamond over against the Great Lakes Loons, the High A affiliate of the Los Angeles Dodgers. Glad to have you with us here on the Tin Caps postgame show. Jaden Taylor alongside Andy Ockham back in our Summit City studios. It is Adam Lundy. Final lines today, Fort Wayne, 5 runs on 5 hits, 1 error. They only left on 3 today. Great Lakes on the other side. 2 runs helped out by a 2-run shot by Juck Davlin, his 17th long ball of the season. They had 8 hits today, out hitting Fort Wayne on the 9-inning affair, but they did have 3 errors defensively on the other side of things, and also left on 6 overall tonight. 2 hours and 12 minutes, the time of the ball game. Fort Wayne, its 5th quickest game across 9 innings thus far this season. Got going at 7:04 p.m. for pitch, rounded things out at 9:16. 3,463 fans here at the ballpark across Midland, Michigan, here in Dow Diamond. Cannon Camp wasn't the starter today, but he got the win. Miguel Mendez was the opener on a minor league rehab assignment. 3 up, 3 down, a strikeout, 10 pitches, and just 7 strikes in a scoreless first inning for Miguel Mendez. Cannon Camp, then, who was the initially scheduled starter today for Fort Wayne, basically got starter and the first time he has gone 5 innings or more since August 28th of 2025. But he put together 6 scoreless up against the Rancho Cucamonga Quakes. Very quick thing to look at. 3 of the guys that are in this lineup today for Loons were in that lineup dating back nearly a year ago down in Single-A Lake Elsinore. He gets the win, his first here at the High A level. He's now 1-1. 5 innings of work, 6 hits, 2 runs, both of the 2-run shot by Chuck Davlin. Didn't walk a batter today, which was key, and he struck out 3 of the 19 batters he faced. Brian Salazar gets his 5th hold of the season after his Midwest League leading 34th appearance of the campaign. 2 innings of scoreless work, worked out of a couple of different jams, leaving the tying man at home plate a pair of times in the 7th and 8th innings. 2 hits, 2 walks, 3 strikeouts across 1 time through the order. Will Koger gets his first save here at the High A level and 7th overall on the campaign after walking just Nico Perez in the 9th inning, getting a strikeout, but the key, hoping that he is healthy. Slow roller on the ground to second base to round things out, and he came up gingerly but comfortably walked off on his own feet back to the clubhouse. Hoping is all right for Will Koger. On the other side of the loss today, now 1-3 is Isaac Aeon. Had 2 different saves against Fort Wayne the last 2 times he saw this group. Moves into the starter role for his 2nd straight appearance. 5 2/3 of work, unable to get the final out in the 6th inning. 3 hits, 5 runs. 3 of those were earned today after 3 different Great Lakes defensive blemishes. 2 walks compared to 2 strikeouts. He gave up the 2 home runs to Fort Wayne today across 24 batters faced on the evening. Let's fully look through the highlights that it all started off in the opening frame. Ryan Weidman able to reach on an error. Slow roller on to 3rd. That playing deeply was Logan Wagner, unable to get a good throw on at first, sailed wide of the Eduardo Guerrero at first base, and it set up Alex McCoy. First pitch swing with his 13th home run of the campaign. For Weidman, first pitch, Alex McCoy crushes this one deep to left field. That is gone! Alex McCoy, his 22-game homerless streak has come to an end. A 2-run shot to left, and Fort Wayne on the board. 2-0 with an out here in the first.
3: You heard it. 22 straight games without a home run for Alex McCoy. His longest stretch of the season without a long ball. It has been over a month since the last home run, and it was a no-doubt shot. 111 off the bat, a rocket out of the berm and left 382 feet and quickly out of here. So just 1 out in the ball game, and Fort

0: Wayne on the board, leading 2-0. We had 3 innings further in Fort Wayne, a very similar situation. Alex McCoy reaching on a single out to left center. 3 batters later, it brings up Carrington Cross, the third baseman. After a combined 13 different home runs down at the single A level, was the California League leader in OPS. The power has finally come through here at the high A level. 2-run shot, 109 off the bat, a no doubt shot for the Cincy grad.
1: The 0-1 pitch hit high in the air to left center, struck pretty well. Davlin back out in front of the track at the wall. This one is gone. It just kept on carrying for Carrington Cross. He has done it again against these Loons. His 3rd homer here with Fort Wayne this season. His 2nd against Great Lakes. It is 4-0 Fort Wayne.
0: It's been an up-and-down start here to the high A tenure for Carrington Cross across the last month plus, but man, when he is connected on one, he has seen it go a long way. Jonathan Matthews in batting practice today simply went up to Carrington Cross and went, "You look dangerous today." Well, he was. That 2-run shot putting Fort Wayne at 4-0 through 4 frames. Caps would add on one more run in the 6th. Carlos Rodriguez after a new arm into the ballgame. Isaac Ayon's day is done. Justin Chambers new into the ballgame. And Jair Fernandez, the manager for the Loons, thinking a better shot lefty on lefty. Newsflash, Carlos Rodriguez is better against lefties than righties this season, and did so once again. Dropped down an RBI single to left, his 24th ribby of the campaign to cap the scoring tonight. So 5-0 Cavs after half a frame in the 6th inning. Well, Great Lakes would answer on the other side and really keep things close across the final 4 innings. After a 1-out single by Gio Quaid, just his 2nd hit in 6 games back with these Great Lakes Loons this season, and set up Chuck Davlin for a no-doubt 2-run shot over the berm beyond right field. His 7th home run across his last month, plus his 17th of the season. He has been absolutely incredible this year. Now, with over 40 extra base hits on the campaign, leading the entirety of the Midwest League. That would be all, though, for the Great Lakes Loons tonight. Offensively, they've had chances both in the 7th and the 8th. 2 on and just 1 out in the 7th inning before a strike him out on throw him out. It was a payoff pitch of Sammy Munoz. He cut and missed. But Nico Perez caught between 2nd and 3rd base because Eduardo Guerrero thought there were 2 outs. He was off on the pitch, trying to steal 2nd base, and Perez was on the bad side of the wrong stick. Another chance in the 8th inning, also against Brian Salazar. A single and a full count walk by Chuck Davlin and Emil Morales. Set up Logan Wagner just 1 home run away from tying the career home run mark for the Great Lakes Loons. Unable to do it as he ended off his night, a combined 0 for 4 with a pair of strikeouts. Popped up Justin Acricio to round out that 8th inning. Will Koger, a scoreless 9th, his first save here at the high A level. Fort Wayne now with the win. Once again, 15-15 here in the 2nd half. 42-54 overall. Great Lakes 54-40 now overall this season, and 18-12 in the 2nd half of the campaign. The Caps officially just 3 games out of the top spot against the Great Lakes Loons, who still just barely hold on to the top order in the 2nd half of this season. We'll take a look around the Midwest League standings when we come back, as Fort Wayne try to climb their way up to a 2nd half postseason berth. That's on the other side of this break. 2nd and final segment of our Tin Caps postgame show when you return on the Tin Caps Radio Network.
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5: From the heart of downtown Fort Wayne to across the heartland, this is Tin Caps Baseball. Caps on.
0: Boy, does it feel good. Fort Wayne, four straight wins right out of their first series win of the second half. They take the series opener here on the road at Dow Diamond in Midland, Michigan. Jayden Taylor back with you here on the Tin Caps post-game show. Fort Wayne, five runs on five hits and one error. They're out hit tied by the Great Lakes Loons, but two different two-run shots by Alex McCoy and Carrington Cross end up being the difference. Great Lakes on the other side, two runs on eight hits. They also committed three different defensive blemishes. Fort Wayne able to strike first, the two-run shot in the opening frame, and they held on for the win. 5-2 the final here tonight. Fort Wayne now 42-54 on the campaign and are back even at 500 in the second half. It's the first time since July 4th they were even in a half. That time they were 7-7 after a 4-hour, 48-minute, 14-inning ball game up against these Great Lakes Loons in a massive win. This is just the eighth time this season Fort Wayne has been out hit and somehow been able to win. 8-35 this year when they have been out hit. Look at the Great Lakes Loons dropping down to 54-40 this season. Now 18-12 in the second half. Everything across the Midwest League standings is not going their way. West Michigan already final at home up against the Beloit Skycarp. 4-0 the final score. West Michigan a shutout up against the Marlins of Philly. Rainer Castillo, the dominant win on one side. Luis Martinez, the loss for Beloit on the other side. All other four games still in action here in the Midwest League, but again, right now, not looking to Great Lakes' favor. Each of the three teams right below them in the second half. Standings all at some point winning across the last minute. Quad Cities, though, just changed that up against the Dayton Dragons. It was 5-3 Dayton just a minute and a half ago, and Quad Cities, a grand slam now to lead 7-5. Bottom half of the sixth inning out in Davenport. Quad Cities currently up on the Dayton Dragons. Dragons don't care, though. They're already into the postseason, and we'll see if they make up ground here in the second half up against these Great Lakes Loons. All three other teams still in the mix, though, making up ground here today. West Michigan with the win. Lake County on top of South Bend right now, and in the bottom half of the eighth inning at East Lake, Ohio. 7-5. Lake County on top of the Cubs affiliate. Lansing on the other side, they're down up against the Wisconsin Timber Rattlers out in Appleton, Wisconsin. The Brewers affiliate up on top of the A's affiliate, 3-2 in the top half of the sixth inning. Final score also out here in the Midwest League, tied at 4 right now, top half of the seventh inning. Peoria as well as Cedar Rapids, they're even at 4, top half of the seventh inning. But Peoria, the Chiefs, up on front, looking to take the lead. Two on and nobody out, and a big chance to find themselves towards a second-half title. So looking right now at the second-half standings, all of these scores stay set. Can Lake County currently in front on South Bend? Quad Cities currently in front on Dayton. West Michigan and Fort Wayne already with wins today. As of right now, Great Lakes just a game and a half ahead of West Michigan. If Lake County gets a win as well tonight, they'll also be just a game and a half up against the Lake County Captains, and just three games above your Fort Wayne Tin Caps here tonight. It felt like Great Lakes once again had this second half in their back pocket, but after a series loss up against these Lansing Lugnuts just this past week, including three in a row to round out the six games, said three other teams are right back into the thick of things with just under 6 weeks left to go here in the second half of the campaign. Fort Wayne, after a real tough first half of the season, season has a chance to find their way into the playoffs here in the second half. Taking a look at the Padres minor league affiliate scoreboard right now. Two games in action. Double A San Antonio on the road taking on the Double A Texas League affiliate of the Arizona Diamondbacks. It's the Amarillo Sod Poodles. 2-1 Amarillo on top. Top half of the sixth inning. Ryan Jackson up right now. Former Tin Cap a season ago. Two outs in that top half of the sixth with a runner at first base. At the Triple A level, El Paso after a week on the road at Las Vegas. They're back at home taking on the Albuquerque Isotopes, the Triple A affiliate of the Colorado Rockies. Out there in the Pacific Coast League, the ball truthfully flies, and it already has down there in El Paso, Texas. Albuquerque, 8 runs across the first 2 innings of that one. 8-2 they lead on El Paso. Still one other ball game yet to get underway. About 30 minutes away from first pitch out in California. Lake Elsinore on the road taking on the Stockton Ports, the single-A affiliate of the Athletics. Lake Elsinore 50-46 this season. They're already going to the playoffs after winning the first half in the California League South Division. They get going against Stockton at 10:05 p.m. Eastern Time. At the big league level, getting underway right now, the Padres taking on the Rockies. We'll see if they can continue their winning streak after taking all 3 games up against the Miami Marlins this past week. Trade deadline comes up this next Monday. We'll see where the two teams move. Glad to have you with us here tonight. It was a fun one here at Doubt Diamond as we wrap things up. Fort Wayne, a 5-2 win up against these Great Lakes Loons. Fort Wayne is now back even to 500 in the second half and have won 4 in a row. This group is hot and looking for another win tomorrow evening. We get going at 6:45 p.m. on Tin Caps on Deck. 7:05 p.m. first pitch with left-hander Luis Gutierrez making his first minor league rehab assignment with Fort Wayne. He'll take on Tyler Goh on the other side. 1-0 this season, 17 innings of work with a 2.12 ERA for the right-hander. Going to be a fun week of baseball here for Fort Wayne. A massive series if the Caps want to find their way to the postseason for the first time since 2023. For our entire crew here today in Midland, Michigan, Andy Ockham to my right. I'm Jaden Taylor. Adam Blundy back in our Summit City studios here this evening. We'll hear from you tomorrow. Fort Wayne looking for 5 in a row when you come right back in the Tin Caps Radio Network.
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6: He's obviously their leadoff and the DH, and he's been, you know, good season as always, an all-star. But he's been great pitching, but he's obviously been nicked up when pitching. Do you shut him down the whole season? Do you give it some time? Do you just prepare him to be maybe a pitcher when you need him in the postseason? What do you do?
7: I just give him however much time he needs to get right. I mean, the Dodgers are so far ahead in that division. It would take a historic collapse for them not to make the playoffs this year, and we saw last year they didn't have the best record in the sport. That was Milwaukee, and they were fine once they hit the playoffs. They didn't need to have the best record in the sport to be the best team in the playoffs.
8: They still should have lost. The Blue Jays choked that down like 8 times in Game 7, but that's another story.
7: Yeah, one kind of Falefa spike away from a World Series. Yep. I'll never forget that. But, you know, I mean, look, they've already got Tyler Glasnow on the injured list. They've already got Blake Snell on the injured list. They have more money than God. They're going to be fine. They could be in the mix for Tarek Skubal. Because they don't just spend money at the big league level. They do everything well, and their farm system is stacked. So, you know, don't count them out. It's going to be just a big groan from baseball fans everywhere besides Los Angeles if it works out that way. But they could go trade for somebody else. They could trade for, you know, I don't know that the Angels are going to want to trade them Reed Detmers, but somebody comparable. And they can fill that spot as they need. And then when it comes time for the playoffs, you know, put the other guys in the bullpen. But I think Ohtani is, you know, you heard rumors at the beginning of the season that he wanted to add a Cy Young Award to his trophy case. That's great. Maybe he'll get one day. It won't be this year.
8: It won't be this year for sure.
7: Yeah, but just rest him. Get him well. And if you have to put him on the injured list until his knee is fine and you live without that bat for a week or two, fine. The Dodgers are so far ahead in the NL West. Nobody's threatening. None of those teams are going to pass them. do whatever you got to do. Get everybody healthy. Make sure that on October 1st, you got as much of your roster ready to go as you can.
8: Do you agree with this statement? I think the Yankees in the American League have the pitching to get to the World Series. Here, no Judge, no Stanton. Look at all these injuries. Who do they have? But they got, to me, and going into the postseason, they got three big-time starters at the top of their rotation. I take them against any American League team pitching-wise. Where are you?
7: I mean, yeah, and you could argue that if Garrett Crochet is healthy, the Red Sox have an equally as good rotation. But here's the thing: there are like 2.5 good teams in the American League.
8: Right,
7: it's the Yankees. It's kind of the Rays, who do it with their own particular brand of voodoo magic. And then I think the Red Sox might be good. They just traded for an infielder that played one game, and now he's on the injured list. But
8: crazy.
7: But you know, they had that long winning streak. They could be good. And all three of those teams are in the AL East. The Rangers are winning the division in the West, and they're, what, three games over 500 with a negative run differential. The White Sox are in the lead in the Central. These are not good teams. So it's, yes, the Yankees rotation is very good, but if you ask me, like, it's not a hot take to suggest that they could make the World Series, because who else is going to do it?
6: Yeah, I mean, you're looking at all the big-time teams that are performing there in the NL. The Braves, the Brewers, obviously the Dodgers.
8: We mentioned it's a down year for the American League. There's no doubt about it.
6: Yeah, Cubs too. All right, Levi. As we wind down this season, I just mentioned some of the NL teams. Maybe there's another one. Any other team you kind of got an eye on to say, hey, don't sleep on them? It could be AL as well.
7: Ooh, let's see. I mean, the Phillies had such a bad start to the season. I don't think it's a surprise to anybody that they're going to contend. I think they'll be in the playoffs, and they've been streaky this year. So
8: yeah, they're scuffling right now. They lost to Miami last night, and then tonight they got
6: that was a bad loss too.
8: They lost 1-0 tonight.
7: So could they have a first round exit and get swept? Yeah, they could. Also, if Zach Wheeler's at the top of his game and Schwarber and Harper and all those guys get hot, they could make a decent run at it. But I don't know. Yeah, I mean, I think the Cubs, but their pitching is so decimated. Let's see what they do at the deadline to address that. But really, for me, it's kind of a two-team race. It's the Dodgers and the Brewers right now.
6: Yeah, and the Brewers are trying to, right the ship, if you will, get it done in the postseason finally. All right, hey, Levi, appreciate you, man. Thank you so much, brother.
7: Anytime.
6: No All doubt. Right. Give him a follow. 3-2 Ephes.
8: I always wanted to ask him whether his middle name was Buttonfly.
6: Levi Buttonfly?
8: Yeah.
6: Remember what Rob G said earlier?
8: What's that? It used to be funny?
6: Yeah, it used to be. you're lucky he's not paying attention right now.
8: Know.
6: First of all, how many people are in the other room? 17 of them right there? My goodness. All right. Last call. 877.
8: We don't worry about them. 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
8: It's last call time. Did we know that? Yeah. Alex knows it.
6: He does know it. He's got the guns out, too. If you want to get on with the iCouple, your chance to
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9: It's pretty dark right now. 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
6: 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You know they're trying to do us out here. 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
20: It's always interesting when it comes to culture, is that I remember at Saban's first year, it was bad. I remember Pete Carroll's first year at USC. I don't know why I know. They were 6-6. They went to like the Vegas Bowl, and they played Utah, could be wrong. And, I mean, they couldn't run the football, and everybody, and when Pete Carroll got hired at USC, it was not the number one choice because he didn't have a lot of college connection. And everybody was like, he'd been in New England, the Jets, and everybody's like, why are you hiring Pete Carroll at USC? And the first year was bumpy. And then Saban, obviously, you know, he coaches in the NFL, he's LSU, he goes to Alabama. And the first year at Alabama, they're losing home games to Louisiana Monroe. So that's my question's always, it's really easy to sell culture when you're winning. Jim Harbaugh, took over. I mean, go look at Jim Harbaugh in San Francisco. And then Jim Harbaugh with the Chargers. He had some struggles early at Michigan. God, you can go 3 years into Jim Harbaugh at Michigan. They couldn't beat Michigan State. They were getting whacked by Ohio State. Now, losing to Ohio State, there's no crime in that, but they were getting dominated. But you can't lose to Ohio State and Michigan State. And if I recall, there was a game they lost to Michigan State. It was a punting situation at the end of the game. I remember watching that game live thinking, this is going to leave a mark. I don't know if Harbaugh can overcome this. So when you go, I mean, we have great coaches. Pete Carroll in his prime, Harbaugh, Nick Saban. First year is ugly. And now you got...
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24: Really, the W wants to be more about the sport, and I get that. Caitlin Clark is still the biggest star in the league. And I realize that for on the floor about this, what I'm going to say is really unfair. Caitlin Clark's got to be spectacular for this to continue. If she comes into the league and is just one of the top players, okay, how long is that going to last until, okay, Caitlin Clark's been great, but now we're kind of into somebody else, right? They want Caitlin Clark to come, be spectacular. You discover the rest of the players that you start watching, whether it's Paige Beckers or Asia Wilson, who's been the best player in the WNBA, you know, for the past decade. This is how the sport continues to rise. And again, I say it again, it's unfair to ask her to be spectacular, but she sort of has to be.
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20: Lamar Jackson is a starter, used to average 10 rushes a game. Last year it was 5. He used to give you 65 yards rushing a game. Last year it was 26. His sack percentage has gone through the roof. Only one quarterback in the league had a higher sack percentage, Geno Smith. Then it was Lamar. Then it was J.J. McCarthy. He is a declining player, and his rush attempts have gone down since 2021. The old saying, I trust somebody until I don't trust somebody. I no longer trust Lamar Jackson in a big spot. I'm selling my stock. That doesn't mean he's a bad quarterback or even average. 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And I'm like, I know. I'm selling my stock.
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18: 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Two Pros and a Cup of Joe. Dan Patrick. Colin Cowherd. Stu Gotts and Company. Live. Covino and Rich. The Odd Couple with Rob Parker and Kelvin Washington. 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
11: Jim Rome here with your Rome Report. From horrible to even worse for Bill Belichick in North Carolina, with word that his longtime wingman and GM of the program, Mike Lombardi, has been placed on paid administrative leave by the university. I don't know what he did or even need to know that the Belichick hiring has been an abject disaster there. Consider what has happened to this dude the second Tom Brady stepped out of the Patriots facility. He wins another ring without the hood, and then the hood proceeds to run the Patriots right into the ground before being run right out of town. Then the alleged greatest NFL coach ever couldn't even get a job in the NFL. And the best he was able to manage was the head coaching job at North Carolina. And now he might even be coaching for that job. As if this dude hadn't dinged his legacy enough. Imagine if North Carolina were to fire him. And then if that happens, can we assume that his girlfriend Jordan would fire him next? And then if that happens, can we assume that his son Steven would fire him as his dad? Hey Hood, coach him up. Coach him up like your job depends upon it, because it probably does. I'm Jim Rome.
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4: Love and lust.

0: it's true. Love can find anyone. Thank you, Milkman Mike, for that beautiful song.
1: And Jay Scoop.
0: Right?
1: Yes,
0: team
1: up there. Combo together.
0: Right. Always better together.
1: Any opening thought here, Lorraine? Or should we get right to the questions? What do you want?
0: Get to it.
1: Get to the questions, the woman wants. All right, we'll get to the questions. Here we go. Let's see here. Alf says, Lorena, my friend is very shy and has unhealthy obsessions with a former Fox Sports Radio personality who does volleyball commentary and Pokemon. Are these things that will keep him from finding his true love?
0: Yes. If you have unrealistic relationship ideas in your head that are blocking you from moving forward, you got to release those so that you can go and love someone else who's actually available to be loved.
1: All right. Thank you, Alf. And that, these things might be related. Ferg Dog says, I know a girl who who's forced to work 24/7. Is there hope she will ever find love again?
0: Oh. You know, it's really hard to find love when you work so much at really horrible working hours. You know what I'm saying? It's hard to go on a movie date when you're sleeping.
1: Yeah. Although you do know if somebody really likes you, they'll work with you. You know that'll happen. JT the Wingman writes in on Queen of Hearts with Lorraine and says, what kind of dessert is the best aphrodisiac?
0: Ooh.
1: He sent a photo of clams and...
0: Well, clams aren't a dessert.
1: Exactly.
0: I don't think those are an aphrodisiac. It's supposed to be oysters. But...
1: Oh, I think he...
0: You ever seen those videos where it's like a blind person sitting in a food court and they're licking an ice cream and they're looking at someone while they're doing it, but they don't realize that they're doing that? And that person thinks they're flirting with them? So that idea, you know, it's like you could lick your ice cream really slow. I feel like that could be a good one.
1: Okay. A little ice cream cone action there. All right. Shane in Des Moines says, what music do you listen to in the car with your daughter versus when you're in the car alone?
0: I actually prefer to listen to audiobooks when she's in the car with me. We have a couple we're working through right now. She hates my music.
1: Gotcha.
0: Yeah, she listens to really weird stuff.
1: Will T. writes in from Parts Unknown. He says, what's a good approach to ask a coworker out when fraternizing in the workplace is against company policy?
0: Yeah, you know, people highly suggest not to do that. But I think, where else are you supposed to meet people?
1: Yeah, it happens all the time.
0: Just make sure it's consensual.
1: Try not to stoop at work.
0: That's what I would advise. Yeah, that part too. Definitely don't do it.
1: It's difficult there. Michael says on the Queen of Hearts, Lorena, my girlfriend will not wear yellow under any circumstances because she claims it does not make her look good. Do other women have this issue with the color of clothing? And to what extent?
0: Oh my gosh, yes. Color theory is a real thing. They're actually doing parties now where a girl will bring a whole different, like a bunch of different colors and put them around your neck to see which colors look best on you. So if you don't look good in yellow, stay away from it. Some people look really bad in peach and pale pink, so they stay away from those. It all depends on your tone and complexion. So definitely listen to your lady. If she says she doesn't like it, don't buy it. She's never going to wear it.
1: All right.
0: Mike, I look great in yellow.
1: Mike writes in, says, Charger quarterback Justin Herbert is getting married to singer Madison Beer.
0: Oh, I saw that. Congratulations.
1: He says, should Herbert change his last name to Beer? Because it's cooler.
0: Yeah, he should keep his. He should, like, hyphen it. It should be, like, Herbert Beer, you know?
1: Or Beer Herbert.
0: Yeah.
1: I would change it to Cubert is what I would change it to. But there you go.
0: But congratulations. I love love.
1: Okay. I hope her singing gets it. I don't think her singing is going that well, though, right now.
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13: The Fan.
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14: Tampa Bay Bucks quarterback Baker Mayfield will become a free agent after this year. He did not get a new contract as camp started. The Raiders say Kirk Cousins is their starting QB to start training camp. Green Bay defensive lineman Micah Parsons was placed on the PUP list. Philadelphia gave Pro Bowl defensive tackle Jalen Carter a four-year extension. The Browns gave Pro Bowl defensive back Denzel Ward a new two-year deal. Notre Dame and Ohio State each secured deals for ad patches on their school's uniforms. Golden State re-signed Draymond Green to a one-year contract. WNBA wins for Las Vegas and New York, and Indiana won at Seattle Caitlin Clark 32 points. The late ball games went to Seattle 7-6 at the Dodgers, five home runs for the Mariners, and San Diego, which got a run bottom of the ninth to beat Colorado 8-7. Detroit shut out Baltimore 14-0. Arizona in 12 innings won at Pittsburgh 8-7. I'm Steve DeSager.
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1: Jim Rome here with your Rome Report. From horrible to even worse for Bill Belichick in North Carolina, with word that his longtime wingman and GM of the program, Mike Lombardi, has been placed on paid administrative leave by the university. I don't know what he did or even need to know that the Belichick hiring has been an abject disaster there. Consider what has happened to this dude the second Tom Brady stepped out of the Patriots facility. He wins another ring without the hood, and then the hood proceeds to run the Patriots right into the ground before being run right out of town. Then the alleged greatest NFL coach ever couldn't even get a job in the NFL, and the best he was able to manage was the head coaching job at North Carolina, and now he might even be coaching for that job. As if this dude hadn't dinged his legacy enough, imagine if North Carolina were to fire him. And then if that happens, can we assume that his girlfriend Jordan would fire him next? And then if that happens, can we assume that his son Steven would fire him as his dad? Hey Hood, coach him up. Coach him up like your job depends upon it, because it probably does. I'm Jim Rome.
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0: Ben Maller Show rolls on and on and on and on. A reminder that this show is live all night, and there's a podcast. For those of you that only hear the last hour, many say, I don't know, I get up early, Maller. I'm not a nut job like you. I don't stay up all night. Oh, okay, fine. Well, you can find the Ben Maller Show podcast. It's omnipresent, and the good news is the podcast has been cannibalized, so you can listen to the whole thing if you want, all 4 hours, or you can hear little bits of it on social media. We got into the algorithm this week, got into it with the Philadelphia bots. They were not happy with my take on the 76ers with LeBron. They got upset with me a little bit there, so the bots were not happy. In the meantime, you can get on the Ben Maller Show podcast, like the podcast, listen however you want, and there is also the best of version of the podcast, which Ryan in Shrewsbury tells me is 3.8 seconds. So enjoy that. Ben Maller Show podcast. Help us out. Do us a solid. We thank you. We thank you. We thank you.
1: And the password is... Password. You idiot. Password. The word game of the stars. Here's Ben Maller.
0: So welcome in our contestants for Password. We have Nate in the Valley of the Sun, who's going to be one of our combatants. Hello, Nate. Welcome.
2: Who loves you, baby?
0: Who loves you, baby? Who do you want to partner up with, Nate, on Password, the word game of the stars?
2: Benjamin Grimm, of course.
0: All right. There you go. My last name there. And, Nate, what keeps you up these late hours?
2: I have a hemorrhage in my left eye and hematoma in my right.
0: All right.
2: So I'm at, like, get my vision back.
0: All right. Attention, advertisers. Okay, very good. Hold on a sec, buddy. I hope that goes well for you. And we have Mark on the north end. Hello, Mark. Welcome.
3: Good morning, Ben.
0: What's going on? Who would you like to partner up with? You got Lorena or Koopa Loop?
3: Well, seeing that you're not available, I have to go with Coop the Loop.
0: All right, Coop the Loop. You are.
4: I was the winner last week.
0: Nobody heard that. The transmitter went down. All right, here we go, Nate. I got a list of words. 1 to 10, Nate. And you're there in the beautiful Phoenix area. Please pick a number 1 to 10.
2: 7.
0: Number 7. All right. Let's go with... I could use the Mallard Maneuver. I'm not going to use the Mallard Maneuver, though. How about... there's not a good...
2: Do you want me to pick a different number?
5: No.
0: That's a good, I like how you work there. That's good. I like that. Let me try the Mallard Maneuver, all right? Here we go. This is never works on the first clue. I'm going to try it. Because I'm a rebel. All right. You know the Mallard Maneuver, Nate? You heard of that before?
2: I don't know if I could say it on the air.
0: Here we go. This is very... Brand?
2: New.
0: Yeah, it worked! The Mallard Maneuver worked! I still got my fastball, Coop! I still got it! Go ahead. Good job.
5: All right, pick a number, Mark.
3: 3.
0: Number 3. This is something we'd all like.
5: Let's go with... Increase.
3: More?
5: No.
0: All right. Nate, I'm going to use the word salary.
5: Oh,
2: cap.
0: What? Holy crap on a cracker, Batman.
3: I got it, Coop.
5: All right, what do you got?
3: I think that would be raised.
5: Yeah. Oh.
0: Well, that's the good news. The bad news is we had limited time.
5: But I got extra points because I didn't even give him a clue.
0: No, so that's not true. No, that does not count.
5: Good job,
0: that is
5: Mark.
0: A lie.
5: Yeah.
0: I got a blind guy. The blind. You're trying to take a win. Stolen valor from a blind guy. Nate in Phoenix is blind.
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17: The Seattle Mariners hit 5 home runs and beat the Dodgers 7-6 in L.A. Shohei Ohtani, a leadoff homer, 3 hits, 3 RBIs in the loss, but he was stranded at third, bottom of the ninth. San Diego won with a run bottom of the ninth, 8-7 over Colorado. Fernando Tatis Jr. went 5-for-5. Victories for the A's and the Brewers. Houston won at the Angels 3-2. Yordan Alvarez with his 35th home run. Atlanta at the Mets rained out, doubleheader on Wednesday. The Yankees won at the White Sox 3-2. The victory to Garrett Cole, 6 innings, 7 strikeouts. Miami shut out Philadelphia 1-0 on a first-inning homer. Texas won at Tampa Bay 4-1. Arizona in 12 innings won at Pittsburgh 8-7. The Philadelphia Eagles gave defensive tackle Jalen Carter a 4-year extension. The Browns gave defensive back Denzel Ward a new 2-year deal. WNBA Indiana won at Seattle 32 points for Caitlin Clark. I'm Steve DeSager.
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0: This is a Westwood One Sports Minute.
1: Jalen Carter got paid. The Philadelphia Eagles made him the highest paid defensive tackle ever with a 4-year, $152 million deal. 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Obviously, they didn't pull the trigger, but now you wonder, does Philadelphia have enough money to pay Jordan Davis long term? 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
7: Don't give up. Don't ever give up.
8: Some fit, like, emoji reaction on his iPhone where it's him. I just don't know how you do it.
9: No, I brought attention to that, like, months ago when he first brought it out.
8: Yeah, you did.
9: Yeah, you never really reacted to it, Jonas. So are you just now seeing this?
8: Yeah, I was talking to him about it during the break, and I'm like, man, I want one of those so bad. Like, I don't know, how do you make those?
10: First, you have to have an iPhone, not a flip phone from 2003.
11: Oh. That would help. Okay. That would help. Oh, okay. You do have to have a more updated technology to
8: That's
11: do it.
8: That's what it is. Yeah. All right.
11: But he's loyal, so, you know, it's always nice to.
8: I got my Motorola. Yeah. That's what I rock. That's what I got. Know. But yeah, I just want one. I think it's really fun.
11: Nice.
8: It's fun for everybody. All right. So we've talked obviously a lot of football here on the subject of the sponsorships on the jerseys and the patches. This is just going to be where we're at moving forward. Correct. I think Major League Baseball started doing this. The NBA started doing this.
9: I mean, dude, once the Yankees did it, that was like, oh, okay. If the Yankees are doing it, then I guess we can, right?
8: There used to be in WWE, there used to be where Vince McMahon had this thing, like he wanted the canvas to be blank. Like just like the canvas has got to be blank on the ring. Like we don't want to have anything get in the way. If you watch an event now, it is littered with advertising. I mean, it's all over the place. And it used to be the joke, like minor league baseball, you would just see all the advertisement on the walls. And Petros is right. You go to a ballpark now and it's everywhere. Anywhere you can get any sort of revenue or dollars or anything to come along with whatever you're promoting on television, like, people are just going to run to it. So good for Notre Dame, man. They're getting paid.
11: And that $20 million goes all to the football program.
9: Well, what's interesting is I don't necessarily know that. I mean, I think it'd be safe to say it goes to the athletic department. But okay. What I think is interesting is this conversation actually was brought up in regards to Pat Kraft and Penn State and just the decisions that you have to make as an athletic department. Because there's concern for some of these schools that, you know, it's hard if you have football not to want to invest so many resources into football because it makes more money. Like, more often than not, if you have a football program, you know, that's the one sport you 100% can bank on is going to make money. Just because you have men's and women's basketball, it doesn't mean that you're actually profitable. So when you're looking at where these athletic departments want to put a lot of their money and funding into and try to grow it, you know, like any other business, you'd want to do it in the things that you're profitable in. It's hard to want to put money into a business if it's not making money. I think that's pretty easy for everyone to understand. And so there's a thought for some of these schools, like, can you be really good at both? And it's proving to be incredibly difficult because you've got basketball rosters, at least in men's basketball, that may be close to $20 million now. And you have football rosters that are $50 million, $60 million. I mean, the price keeps going up year over year over year. It's why people keep saying this isn't sustainable. Whether you're trying to support one sport or both, it's not sustainable. And what's happening now is schools are kind of forced to pick their lane. And if you're a school that, again, is known as a blue blood in football, you're probably not going to be supporting basketball quite as much. And if you're a school that's known more for basketball, if you want to compete and you want to put $20, $25 million into your roster or $30 million, depending on what that price is going to be coming into, you know, this year, it's going to be hard for you to compete in football. So that's ultimately what a lot of athletic directors are dealing with. You know, Pat Kraft had talked about it, and I think there's been many others that have voiced their concern and frustration. And it's one of the reasons why, you know, there is legislation that could very well get approved today to help put a cap on some of the stuff and create a little bit more guardrails around it as everyone's trying to, you know, figure out what the future of college sports looks like.
11: There's a lot going on, man. I'll tell you that.
8: You got Adidas now.
11: We do.
8: How's see it that? Look? Have they seen any? Have you seen any previews of it? How's it look? Is it?
9: They better not mess it up. I'll be so mad if they do anything.
11: They did the displays. Uniforms. You got to see it in person, Q, didn't you? You saw the displays of the uniforms. They
9: what
11: did
9: are you
11: the displays. Wherever the displays are of all of the teams with their uniforms.
9: It's about media day.
11: Yeah.
9: Buddy, I am down in a dungeon, okay? Oh. Do you want me to explain to you how this works?
11: Oh.
9: I walk into the lobby, and then I go down a long flight of stairs. Oh. And then after that flight of stairs, I go down another long flight of stairs.
11: Oh.
9: And I am in a dark room for hours upon hours, just waiting for people to come in, players, coaches. We sit down, have nice conversation. But I live in a dungeon for the next 3 days.
11: Oh.
9: That's my life.
11: I'm sorry to hear that.
8: Hey, man.
9: No, it's actually really fun. Like, it reminds me of the old days, just like quarterback room. I mean, like when I first got to Cleveland, like you would get up so early and be in there early watching tape, working out, whatever. And then you'd be back after practice and everything else, watch it. You would barely ever see the sun besides practice if it was outside.
11: Okay.
9: If you didn't practice outside that day, you would not see the sun because you were there before Rose and you were, you know, still there after it went down. And it reminds me of those days. And I think of those days fondly. I loved everything that encompassed playing football, including the preparation.
11: Nice.
9: Like, that was one of my favorite things about it.
11: Nice.
8: Yeah.
9: So it's kind of cool. It kind of takes me back to that. Okay. And plus, I'm asking a lot of these guys, too, because I'm helping out with that little middle school team. I'm asking them a lot about, too, like, hey, what do you think about this? Or what do you think about this? And I've got some good advice.
11: Yeah. Okay. That's dope. That's okay. I used to be in the green room, the avocado room, drawing up plays with Urban.
9: No, you can't be in there. That's for slappery. There's too much slappiness going on.
11: There is a lot of slappiness.
9: Yeah.
11: But but he drew up a couple plays that worked really well. Called
9: it is
11: the Urban
9: fun.
11: Meyer 1, 2, and 3.
9: It is fun to talk to defensive guys about offensive scheme because you guys are just like wowed by some stuff. Sometimes you're like, It's fairly basic for us. You want to see how I can do with this? I'll build out a whole thing.
11: You hear how he just called us basic? Yeah. You heard?
8: I don't know. I don't know what's gotten into him today.
11: I feel like the best coaches are defenders. They're former defenders. Yeah. So I feel like.
9: Okay, well, you just mentioned Urban Meyer. He was special teams and offense.
11: Yeah, that's cool. Special teams is like defense. Yep. Special teams is more defense than it is offense.
9: Coach is more offensive minded.
11: Nah, he's more defense.
9: They coach wide receivers.
11: We claim them. There's a lot of guys that coach different positions that come from a different side
9: of the ball. I don't think he coached defense maybe at all in his career.
11: We got him.
9: All right. That seems
11: down low, Urban. Down low.
8: Maybe he did.
11: Reach down low.
8: All right.
9: Okay. We get Patricia then. He called plays for like 1 year.
11: You can have him. You can have him. You can have Patricia. Yeah, we'll give you him.
9: Even though he won Super Bowls as a defensive coordinator.
11: Up top, Patricia.
9: I'm just saying we get him. And he's won a national championship as a defensive coordinator.
11: We're going to take the head coach. We get him on offense. We're going to take the head coach, the greatest head coach of all time. We're going to take him. Both.
9: Okay, I'll take Bill Walsh then.
11: Both at college and
9: pro. I'll take Andy Reid.
11: Yeah, I'll take. You can have Andy Reid. Offensive lineman.
9: I'll take Bill Walsh, Andy Reid. I'll keep going.
11: But I'm going to take Mr. Vandy Camps himself, and I'm going to take Nick Saban.
1: Sticks picks.
9: Yeah. That's fine.
11: That trumps everything you could throw out
9: there. I'll take Paul Bear Bryant.
11: Yeah, I don't recall what he was.
9: Newt Rockne.
11: It's too long ago.
9: Keep going?
11: That's too long ago. I'm going defense.
9: I mean, Newt Rockne credit with the forward pass.
11: Yeah. Well, because he knew from the defensive side why they needed to. He's a defensive
9: line. But here's the thing. The defensive side was like, you can do that?
11: No, you're right,
9: You can throw it forward?
11: You are right. We do. We are a little Neanderthalish.
9: That's okay.
11: We enjoy that, though.
9: Yeah.
11: You saw how I protected y'all on the streets, the mean streets of the Tenderloin region, you know.
9: I mean, I do like how you went into dad mode, and I'm kind of big, I'm kind of like, I'm still on your side.
11: It don't matter. It don't even matter.
8: And I grew up around drug addicts, so I'm fine.
11: To Lorena, you're too close to the curb. Move over.
9: Jonas is small, though.
11: I do feel like
9: Jonas could have got.
11: Jonas, stay in the shade. His ass could have gotten filleted
9: in that Tenderloin district.
11: Ah, they would have got him.
8: Please.
9: They would have.
11: They'd have treated him like doing radio hosts.
9: You know what they would have done? They would have jumped on that bike. They would have.
8: Now with these wrist grenades.
11: Hey, come over here and get some of this. We get 3 hours.
9: These
11: brother.
9: Wrist grenades? Not with these wrist grenades. Your fist wrist grenades?
8: Hey, Lamar, is he going to put some respect on my name or what? At some point today, enough's enough, man.
9: Why are you getting mad at me? It's not Petros is the one that puts you out like that.
11: Hey man, look, I'm gonna put you on the pickup truck because we gotta go. All right. And speaking of respecting that pickup, it's built to get the job done without making a fuss. That's the Nissan Frontier. That's right. It's built for the work week and get you ready to load up for the weekend. 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Enjoy it. 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
8: Up next, we close up shop with another edition of The Leftovers right here at FSR.
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11: That was pretty good, right?
10: I'm impressed.
11: Thank you.
10: Yeah.
11: Thank you.
10: Anyways, I got a wild story for you boys.
11: All right.
10: Last week, a 32-year-old nurse trekked 10 miles down Montana's tallest mountain after he completely impaled himself with a trekking pole. So he slipped on rocks and he drove the pole through his back and it was sticking 8 inches out of his torso.
11: Oh.
10: Now, he is a nurse and he knew he didn't hit any vital organs, so he left the pole in and he took that 6.5 hour hike down the mountain because he didn't want to call for one of those expensive helicopter rides.
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11: It should be
3: die?
11: Covered by your insurance.
10: Definitely
11: yeah.
10: not yeah, covered. Right?
3: Huh. It's not covered?
10: Not covered. Oh, even wow. ambulance bills are expensive.
11: Yeah, they are.
3: I always thought insurance covered that stuff.
11: It does. It's what your insurance policy covers, though. I mean, if he didn't have the insurance, he took the physical challenge.
10: Yep. He denied
11: Six
10: the
11: hours.
10: Airlift. Yep, he denied the airlift. He did have a search and rescue on standby on the phone, and the ambulance is waiting at the bottom of the hill.
8: I mean, for what it's worth, after the Monmouth massacre, when I dislocated my kneecap, I turned down an ambulance ride as well, too. Just want to point that out.
3: Oh, man.
11: Hey, man, wrist grenades was over here crashing out on the text messages, man.
8: Because you guys like, she's hiding two dwarfs, and you guys are sending it over like that. There's no way that's real.
3: That's real.
8: That's not real.
11: I didn't think so at first, but that's real.
8: You know what, back problems?
4: That's real.
11: Oh, man. Bad back.
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4: Darren Collison joining us. I saw a report that the Sixers want to have him on the ball, playing the point, facilitating, and letting the other scorers get theirs. What do you think of that idea?
5: At this age, he's a really good game manager. So if he's playing the point, he can give the guys that need the ball, right? Tyrese Maxey is a guy that needs the ball in his hands, and he could put him in the right spots for him to go downhill and score. Joel Embiid, like, he's a guy that works in the mid-post area, in the low-post area. So when they need a bucket, LeBron's IQ can just say, hey, look, we need to drop it down low to get an easy basket. You know, Jaylen Brown is another weapon he can have as far as scoring wise. Yeah, he has a lot of different weapons if he plays a point. When I'm saying he doesn't need to do a lot, even if he's playing point, he doesn't have to score 30 to 40 points for this team to win. But the biggest thing is that he has other guys that are going to be able to play with him, and that he could just take a step back and allow them to be successful.
6: I'm Jim Rome. The U.S. Treasury quietly released its official financial report for 2025. It appears by its own numbers, the U.S. government seems insolvent. It's reported that the Treasury shows about $6 trillion in assets and over $47 trillion in liabilities. Add it all up, and it looks like the U.S. owes more than $130 trillion it doesn't have. 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

0: 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Right, Todd? Wouldn't you say that Dude Wipes gets a whole lot better?
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5: San Francisco 49ers coach Kyle Shanahan is taking full responsibility for the mid-July car crash that left him severely injured. Clearing up initial database reports that pinned blame on the other driver, Shanahan admitted he briefly took his eyes off the road to retrieve his phone. A momentary distraction caused his vehicle to drift into oncoming traffic, resulting in a head-on collision. Weird. I'm Drake Toll.
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17: 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Gone! 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Eduardo Valencia, no problem. Second home run of the night.
0: 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J.W. in California. Hey, Jub. J.W., what do you have for me?
18: Good morning, sir. 6'2", 225. Dan, I'd like to know when you get home today and your wife comes up and says, honey, I don't think you should retire, what would you say?
0: She's already said that, but she wouldn't issue a declaration saying, I don't want you to retire. And I think we've had discussions about this, and she said, are you going to be happy? Are you going to be able to watch the show? Are you going to be able to find other things to do? Those are all concerns. Those are legitimate concerns that I have. Ongoing discussion. She even talked to me on Saturday. We were at Saratoga watching the horse racing. And she said, are you going to be able to retire? And I said, I'm going to retire. I don't know if I'm going to do it successfully. I don't know that. But it's been a discussion between us, full disclosure. But she would never say, I don't want you to retire. She would say, and she has said, I want you to be happy. Are you sure this will make you happy? And part of the reason why I got to this point of this was going to be my last contract is I'm going to be close to being 72. And maybe that doesn't sound ancient, but in this business it is. And this is 3 hours every day and it's live. And I want to make sure I'm sharp. And look, you may not notice this. There's little things, you know, Paulie would notice little things. But not that would be big enough where you go, oh, you know, I'm not going to do it anymore. I want to go out where I'm proud of what I'm doing instead of like ESPN. I left ESPN and I wasn't proud of what I was doing. Now, it had nothing to do with my abilities. It just had to do with a mindset. ESPN had changed. I had changed. And I wasn't proud of the last couple of years I did SportsCenter. But here, I do love coming in every single day. I come in on Saturday and Sunday, twice a day. And a lot of it is just walking around. It's just cleaning up stuff. It's, you know, it's a fun building to be in. But my wife would never say that to me. But thank you for asking, because it is at least a topic. But she would never say, I don't want you to retire. Yes, Dylan.
11: What if it was the flip side and she kind of gave you the ultimatum, like, you need to retire now. You have a year and a half left.
0: She wouldn't do that.
11: But hypothetically, would you consider that at all or no?
0: I wouldn't even answer a hypothetical on that. If it was health reasons, and, you know, that was part of the equation, that when I was going through this autoimmune, I did not want to get up and go to work. I was in pain, but then I needed to go to work. I needed to get out of the house. I need to get up. And so it gave me an outlet. And so it was kind of a, you know, a tug of war there. And I was not doing good radio, in my opinion. Good radio wasn't as sharp. I was forgetting things. And, you know, so I was like, man, I don't want to roll the dice on this. So that's total transparency on how I feel, the conversations I've had with my wife. But I love this show. I love the audience. I love how we've done this for the last 20 years. Will that be hard to give up? Yes, extremely. Because the one thing I miss more than anything is walking around every morning before we get started and saying hello to everybody, investing in your lives, listening to Ray complain about his cubicle, you know, all of those great things. Yeah, Paulie.
12: And I think beyond that, also, if you're retired, semi-retired, when there's a big story, a great story, and you're sitting there, that's got to be like one of those things. I could be sinking my teeth into that. I think that'll also bother someone.
0: Todd in Virginia Beach. Hi, Todd.
13: Morning, DP. Thanks for calling me back.
0: Yep.
13: Long time, first time. 6 foot, a soft 3.5 spins. Appreciate that. Hey, Paulie, just want to remind you, as I'm sure you're aware, today is Geddy Lee's 73rd birthday. Want to give a big shout out to Geddy Lee. Happy birthday. Marvin, love what you're doing on the show. Big bloop to you, my man. And DP, the real reason I called, want to thank you from all the father and sons out there. My son started listening, watching your show when he was 9 years old. He's 27 now, just got engaged on Memorial Day, and I'm getting choked up, but big shout out to him, my man. I know what you're going through with the wedding situation. I appreciate it from all the father and sons.
0: Well, thank you, Todd. I appreciate that. Nice to hear from a Todd that appreciates me.
14: Oh, wow, that was not necessary.
0: Maybe I could trade for that, Todd.
14: Something to think about.
11: A Todd for Todd?
0: Who's in the confessional? Paulie's in the confessional coming up. If you're watching on Peacock, it's our streaming partner. Download the app if you haven't done so. More phone calls coming up. Always love when Chase Daniel joins us. I think he's one of the sharpest analysts, and he's got a few things to say, certainly about Patrick Mahomes and the comeback from the injury. Also, just how great is that Cowboys offense? And if you get a top 15 defense, look out. Also, Paul Feinbaum will join us coming up in an hour from now. 1 hour in the books, two more to go. Fritzy, Dylan, Marv, Paulie, yours truly. We're back after this. 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

0: 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Well, it's not. It gets a lot better than that. Right, Todd? Wouldn't you say that Dude Wipes gets a whole lot better?
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9: 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The Philadelphia Eagles made him the highest paid defensive tackle ever with a 4-year, $152 million deal. 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I'm Denton Day.
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0: Okay.
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0: Okay.
1: Pizza.
0: All right.
1: Thank you. 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
0: Who has it better than we do?
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0: 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Sadie in Indiana. Good morning, Sadie.
3: Hi, I'm Sadie, and I'm 12 years old, and I think Fritzy's funny, and he's a good singer, and I think Dan should stop messing around with him.
0: Okay, all right, Sadie.
4: All right, Sadie.
0: How old are you, Sadie?
3: I'm 12.
0: Okay, well, you've been around a long time, so Fritzy, why don't you say hi to Sadie?
4: Hi, Sadie. Thank you for your support. I appreciate it. It means a lot to me. It does. What are you giggling about? That's a very sweet thing that Sadie just said.
0: Okay. Sadie, thank you for calling in.
4: Not getting any support around here.
0: Yes, Dylan.
1: I did look over, and it looked like Todd was sending a wire to someone earlier.
0: No, he doesn't need to. Sadie sounded very sincere.
4: And she's got a $10 gift certificate.
0: Can you say that? Sadie sounded very sincere,
4: oh,
0: Todd.
4: Oh, Sadie sounded sincere. That's not nice.
1: That's good.
4: He's making fun of my, like, I have a little speech impediment. That's what he's doing.
0: It's called a lisp. I think it's a lisp.
4: It's a lisp.
0: That you have. Yeah, Paul.
5: Do you mean this?
4: He wasn't even sure if he should have shown up. You don't understand how scary that is for me to listen to. That sounds like someone that's having a borderline like stroke or medical problem. That's crazy. I thought you guys totally did something with the audio back there when I heard that.
0: We did not doctor that.
4: I know you didn't. It's just very frightening to hear that back, that that's how.
0: Yes, Dylan.
1: Isn't lisp kind of an unfair word for what it means? Like having to say lisp with a lisp.
0: what do you have wrong with you? I have a lisp.
5: Obviously.
0: yeah, they should come up with another word for somebody who has a lisp.
6: Yeah, just that's a setup.
1: Even the speech impediment's not great.
0: Right. Speech. You're right.
4: Damn. Why don't we just stay on this topic for a while?
1: Todd, I had a lisp growing up, a bad one.
4: So how did you correct it? You went to like some speech therapist or something?
1: Yeah. If I have a couple of drinks, sometimes it'll creep out.
0: You have a lisp?
1: Yeah.
0: Okay.
1: I did. Reformed.
0: Oh, okay.
1: Yeah.
0: Well, congratulations.
1: Thank you.
4: Proud of you.
0: By the way, the gambling podcast, I don't know what the segue is, but gambling podcast after the show, Shay and Irving is back from Europe. And I think his wife sends him home early, and the family stays over there. But Shay and Irving, Dylan, Big Day Ray, who's grumpy about his cubicle, will do the gambling podcast coming up. Todd, the Toddcast available at danpatrick.com. Another therapy session. Yes, Dylan?
1: Yeah, for with Shay and Irving and his family's travels, you can kind of follow along on Instagram and see, like, he was at the airport one day. They're at a pool somewhere. It's like someone got the old kibosh.
0: He gets the boot.
1: Yeah.
0: When they were over in Germany, he got sent home by his wife. Bill in Chicago. Hi, Bill. What do you have for me?
7: Hey, Dan. 190 pounds and a shrinking 6'1". Thank you. I am shocked to be in the position of agreeing with Fritzy on first bites. I had this happen to me at a restaurant. We had not eaten anything yet. And he's right up to the table. How were the first bites? I mean, what do you say? I told him we hadn't eaten yet. I don't know. I think he's on to something.
0: All right. I've never heard that. Todd went to a restaurant, and the waiter came over and said, how were first bites?
4: I appreciated it. It was very nice that he was checking on us, but first bites just sounded like a strange phrase. I don't know.
0: I've not heard that before.
4: How is everything? I don't know. There's so many other things you can say. First bites.
0: Joe in Arkansas. Hi, Joe.
5: Good morning, Mr. Patrick. How are you guys?
0: Good.
5: Good. I just wanted to chime in real quick. As a USC fan, I could give a hoot what Notre Dame does. But also as a USC fan, if they start putting sponsorship patches on those prestigious jerseys in which we don't even have our own names on the back, slightly egregious. And also in Fritzy's defense, I used to wait tables, and the protocol back in the day was give them 2 minutes, and then you go and check on them and all that stuff. So the first bite thing, it's like, can I swallow it first? So thank you, guys.
0: Thank you, Joe. Yeah, you're right about those USC jerseys. I'd hate to see a patch on there, but it'll be coming. Yes, Paul?
6: Yeah, Dan, I found an article in Bon Appetit magazine.
0: Of course you did.
6: I subscribed to. And it's called the two-bite check.
0: Is it Bon Appetit or Bon Appetit?
6: Bon Appetit.
0: B-O-N. Bon Appetit.
6: Bon Appetit.
0: Yeah, Bon Appetit.
6: Yeah, and they said they call it the two-bite check in the service industry. Waiters or waitresses will, you know, if they monitor their table and see two bites are taken, that's the time to go over, because if there's a problem, they would know at this juncture.
0: How are first bites, but it could be your second bite.
6: Right. They call it the two-bite check.
0: Okay.
6: Historically. Back to you.
0: All right. I'm going to focus on that next time I go out to eat, just to hear. Usually it's like everything cooked to how you know how you like it, or everything okay. Yes, Dylan.
1: I think the first bites is kind of a product of some of these trendy small plate restaurants. Like, you know, you just got your $40 fluke crudo or something. It's got three pieces on it. Like, how are your first bites?
0: First bites. I'm going to ask that when we have pizza today. All right, I'm going to wait till you have your second bite of your cheese pizza, Todd.
4: It's so obnoxious, though.
0: Todd, you're in the confessional, by the way. Paul Feinbaum will join us in about 10 minutes from now. Final hour this Wednesday after this. 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

0: 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Well, it's not. It gets a lot better than that. Right, Todd? Wouldn't you say that Dude Wipes gets a whole lot better?
1: Much better.
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0: I know from experience, but that's a bad day. So CBS initially, before all that footage dropped, reportedly was saying, it's bad. We know it's bad, but no, we're not going to fire him. But what if more information continues to get out and leak out? For his sake, you better hope that's the end of it. But that open container that came out this morning was something new. All right, so your thoughts, your reaction to it, 1-800-636-8686. Or hit me up on the chat, hit me up on the X, hit me up on email. Other things I want to talk about. Come to find out that Aaron Rodgers, and he's been very, very adamant about this in recent days, I'm playing one more year. One more year. That's not a surprise. That's no revelation. You know, unlike LeBron, where I'm almost assuming he's going to play two more years. When I look at Aaron, I know Aaron's going to play one more year. What was surprising is how this came to be. His wife mandated it. You know, the wife we've never seen? I want to talk about that. I want to talk about the Buffalo Bills. My guy, Carjack. Carjack is already doing Carjack things. Already. Already kind of stirring things up, but not in a good way. Like, they brought him in to stir things up. Don't get me wrong. They need that edge. They need that attitude. They need that physicality. They need his playmaking ability. They need him to stir things up, but not the way he is. Not the way he is already, and I want to get into that. And I've got a bunch of other things, too, and three interviews where we normally have two, and an ATP. All of that still ahead. So, you know where to find me. Get up in here. And ironic with this note, when you speed while driving, you have less time to react to whatever comes across your path. A sharp turn could take you by surprise, causing you to veer off the road. Another car could turn out in front of you, leading to a fender bender. A truck could brake suddenly, injuring you and the other driver. A cyclist could enter the road ahead, and your impact could send them to the hospital. A pedestrian could be walking their dog, and your foot on the gas might lead to a tragedy. You may not think any of these things could happen to you, but you won't see them coming until they happen. When you're speeding, you do not have time to course correct. You don't have time to stop. And it only takes an instant for disaster to strike. The speed limit is not just there to protect you. It's there to protect your passengers, other drivers, cyclists, pedestrians, and everybody sharing the road. So, slow down, obey the law, and help keep everybody around you safe. Speeding catches up with you. Paid for by NHTSA.
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2: The NBA has reshaped in one summer. LeBron and Jaylen Brown are in Philly. Giannis is headed to Miami. Paul George is a Celtic. And that's just the Eastern Conference. Who will challenge the Knicks for the NBA crown? Westwood One Sports.
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0: Cyclone 77. I actually thought he was more coherent compared to any given Sunday. Matt Bogart, 6882, quote, "The female copper was over-explaining the test. I'm sober right now, and I got lost with her monotone instructions. Dude, I mean, are you really saying that she confused him and that's why he had trouble and it had nothing to do with him being impaired? Bro, because you can't follow it, I think says more about you than her. I know that those instructions can at times be a little confusing. Again, it's not calculus. She didn't ask him to split the atom. She asked him to go heel to toe for 9 steps. Also, before we started that clip, there was like 4 minutes of her explaining it. Here's a little super chat for $2. Matt Johnson, 5192. Chip me off $2. Thanks, dude. Romo, I really want to kiss you. Joe Namath style.
18: I want to kiss you. I couldn't care less about
0: Joe went there.
18: Struggling.
0: Joe actually said it. There really weren't even vibes. There weren't Joe Namath vibes. They were kind of like celebrity, conversational, you know, charming. Those kind of vibes. Like kind of vibes that would normally get somebody like that out of something like that. You know, the do you know who I am vibes, I'm a good guy vibes, you know who I am vibes, we're all having fun here vibes, I'm just going to kind of charm my way out of this vibes. Sir, have you had any concussions recently? Well, you know, and not recently, but back in my day, you know, plenty. Like, you can't really joke your way out of that. But whatever it is, man, he was playing every card he had. He tried. Here we go. This one's confusing. This is a $4.99 super chat, but I'm confused by it. At Boogie Board Club, IDK. I don't know. I don't know what's more embarrassing, the Romo body cam footage or Alvy boogie boarding on a freaking cruise. All right, so
19: dude,
0: BBC,
19: no.
0: I know you're pro boogie board, BBC. Is what you're saying, there's
20: Alvy. It's confusing because it's confusing.
0: If you're watching on the stream, there's Alvy boogie boarding on a cruise. Are you saying Alvy boogie boarding generally is embarrassing? Or are you saying there's a right place and a right time and that's not it? And that's kind of an affront to boogie board culture. Is that what you're saying? That's how I'm reading that. You're actually pro Alvy being one of you, but one of you would never do what he did. That's an affront to boogie board culture. That's how I'm reading that. V and the Fee is in. Damn, Tony. Even I can balance on one foot. Signed, LeVar Ball. Wore me and my dad listening to Romo on the golf course. Wore the cops being too hard on Oj, too. Hey, even after that whole thing, even after I played all that video, even after you heard him and saw him, I'm still getting some response like, what did he do? It was her fault, not his. She was over-policing the situation, overreacting to the situation. She escalated the situation. There's still some of that, believe it or not. JT Monty, 55, Rome. Why do these guys all think they passed the test? It's so clear he's drunk. Hey, Tony, do you have Donnie on speed dial? Maybe he can give you a ride next time.
21: Did I pass this test?
22: You turn around.
21: No, I didn't, huh?
0: No. I mean, how about this? If you have to ask, the answer is no. Kind of like when you're a celebrity, you say, do you know who I am? Either they don't know or they don't care. And if you go through a battery of field sobriety tests and you have to ask the question, did I pass? Then the answer is obviously no. JB, 512-137. Jim, be real. Romo did nothing wrong. Signed, Tanya Harding. wore Alvin's Brood.

0: 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It should be illegal. Thankfully, Indiana's own Senator Todd Young is leading the fight to ban this sleazy behavior. 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Contact Senator Todd Young. Thank him for doing the right thing. And let him know you stand proudly with him in his fight to pass the Stop Insider Trading Act. 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And thank Senator Todd Young. 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
1: 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And yeah, if you're good at it, you'll get paid like it. We don't expect you to know everything. We'll train you. We'll coach you. We'll show you how it works. What are we looking for? People who can talk to other humans. People who can think. People who don't need everything handed to them. Because this isn't about where you start. This is about what you build. If this sounds like you, we should talk. Because the future of media isn't declining. It's evolving. 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

0: He was actually not being disrespectful. He was being respectful when he just came over and said, hey, man, be mindful. Be mindful means shut it down. Be mindful means don't do it. Be mindful means not here. Be mindful means be better. Just don't stream from the locker room. You know, the thing that pretty much every other player knows to do, except for the one or two guys in the locker room that, man, just have to do it. Have to do it. Look, I get it. I get it. Everybody is in this fierce battle for clicks. And what's better, right? What's better than streaming from the locker room? A new locker room. I get it, dude. That's going to get eyeballs. That's going to get eyeballs. But it can't be more important than the locker room. You know what's funny is, remember back in the day, here comes the old head. Get the hell off my lawn. Remember back in the day, it's not even me, it's NFL players. Back in the day, these guys used to always say, the sanctity of the locker room. It's sacred. Y'all don't understand. What happens here stays here. What is said here stays here. The sanctity and how sacred the NFL locker room is. No, it's not. Now guys just stream. Now everybody's allowed in. The whole world can see what goes on. So that day's gone. Aaron in Iowa, quote, Joe Brady should phone jack carjack. He didn't even, like, you know what? That's the thing. That's the thing. You know what he didn't do? Joe Brady didn't come over and flex on him hard. Hey, man, I'm in charge. New sheriff in town. Like, he didn't, you know what? He knew. He knew. He was not going to, Joe Brady was not going to embarrass CJ in front of his followers on a live chat. But he also was going to make it clear, man, that's not cool. We don't do that. We can't do that. Nobody can do that. So that's why he kind of just quiet, like, yo, man, don't stop. Be mindful. Be more mindful. I actually give the guy credit. He didn't want to make him look bad, because then there would have been a whole thing. Because it's already a thing, right? It's already a thing, because he went running back to his room to say, hey, man, that's not what that appeared. That's not what happened here. He didn't shut me down, chat. He didn't shut me down, chat. He didn't want to make it a thing. He handled it really well, I thought, actually. He just let him know, that's not cool. Don't do that. Without embarrassing him or showing him up. You know, then you got a resentful player. Because clicks, the world, optics, the look. CJ, you don't need that. You don't need that, man. They're bringing you in. They're bringing you in to be a vet and to lead and make plays and give them some edge. They didn't bring you in for that. Aquamoon 213. We need a stupid alert. Hornet Denny. Rome didn't shut me down. Stupid. He told me to be mindful. Signed, stupid. Orson Welles, Citizen stupid. Lame. Citizen Lame's stupid. Gonna stick. That was a lady clone who came up with that the other day.
1: More lady clones.
0: Vic and NoCal. Coach didn't shut me down. All right, chat. Coach, shut me down. Conky Joe, quote, integrity and an NFL career. Or the approval of anonymous online users for 10 minutes. Clicks, man. It's a tough call, right? But clicks. Dude, you need those anonymous online users.
2: Was shutting stream down, Chad.
0: And the dopamine is real. The dopamine is real. The follower count is real. The likes are real. The clicks are real. Why does anybody do anything? Because they can. Not anymore. For clicks. Obviously. If you're going back and forth with an NFL head coach over whether or not you're streaming and it's okay or not, then you're obviously doing everything for clicks. All right, when we come back, how about some ATPs? Ask the pros. Ask the pros. That's, again, don't put that on Joe Brady. That's that, That's a professional thing. I'm not even saying that's an NFL thing. That's a professional thing. Just don't stream from work.
3: Professional.
0: Like, Hardy, if you're in the back row streaming right now, I'm pissed. Imagine Alex Hardy's just like, yo, man, just interacting, doing my own personal stream during the show. I don't have a problem with that. And that's not, and this is not an NFL locker room. And I'm not, no offense, I'm not paying Alex Hardy $6 million. I know I could, Alex. Well, actually, I can't. You kidding me, man? I got to pay the exterminator for that big roach from yesterday. That's what I got to pay. All right, stay tuned. How about some ATPs on the way out the door? ATPs. Ask the pros next.
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10: Not likely to warrant firing for cause. I mean, again, we'd have to see the language. If the language is really permissive to CBS, maybe they can get out of it. But in a way, Romo's behavior made the situation less bad and probably limits CBS's ability to use it as grounds to fire him for cause.
0: How so? How did he act in a manner in which it actually helped him?
10: He didn't swear. He wasn't belligerent. He didn't take the breathalyzer. He didn't take the breath test. He didn't give a number that says, oh, yeah, he's drunk. He avoided anything that we can say, oh, yeah, he drank too much and was driving irresponsibly. He was pulled over for something, I think, crossing a lane that people can do without being drunk, right? I mean, if we're being honest, a lot of people sometimes cross the lane when they shouldn't. His eyes are blurry. Well, are bloody. I mean, you know, people who wear contact lenses can have that. So I don't think he gave enough to say he was drunk. And in a way, he avoided anyone to be able to say conclusively he did it.
0: Michael McCann joining us. So, Michael, let me ask you, if you don't mind, as long as I have you on, the Kyle Shanahan situation, to me, on some level, still seems kind of odd. Can you help me out with this? Why do you think the Niners did not say anything when that accident occurred and waited until the training camp to start, and then when they had to address it? Why not say something when it happened?
10: Yeah, one is maybe they were to give them a generous explanation. They wanted to see how bad his injuries were, and maybe they were figuring out whether he would be able to.
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0: week's episode of the Jim Rome Podcast, episode number 419, is with former NFLer Tequila Spikes, and we will produce that up and push it out not long after this show. Do not miss it. It's a good one. 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Aaron asks, Rome, has Jano or the boys got a ticket for using their phone while driving? No, just the old man. How about me leading from the front? How about me providing a good example for the fam? Just me. Just me. Rome's burner, ATP, is DJ gonna allow Rome to host one more smack off? She'll allow me to host as many more smack offs as I want. Jano doesn't get involved with that stuff. Like Jano's involved, and Jano knows, and Jano cares, and Jano wants to do whatever is best for the show. And for the record, since I own the show, Jano is second in charge. Jano cuts the checks. Jano runs the books. Jano does a lot of things behind the scene for the business of the show. In terms of the content of the show, not so much. Not so much at all. Son, so no, she, Janet would not say, I'll let you do one more smack off. Janet would say, when's the smack off? Are you going to do a smack off? No.
1: The smack off.
0: I can do as many as I want or as few as I want. 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All right, so again, look for that podcast at 419, Tequila Spikes. My thanks to Michael McCann, Sean Lewis, Tosh Lupoi, the XR4TI, as always. And you clones, have a great day. See you tomorrow, Rob.
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0: three times in the theater, and he never saw Oppenheimer or The Odyssey.
1: Well, with that said, let's go to Dan Byer. I'm not confirming or denying
2: that. Why does that track?
3: That's weak.
4: And they're not have a Ken doll, but I did have a Donny Osmond's doll that my sister made me play with when I was younger.
1: Donny Osmond.
4: So, yes.
1: That's great.
4: How about this? Phillies were up 6-0 on the Marlins. Fish came all the way back, and they're tied up at 6, bottom of the 8th inning. Griffin Conine comes in to pinch hit with his dad in attendance, and this happens.
5: 1-0. Conine drives high in the air, straight away center. Crawford is back onto the track. He's looking up, and it's gone!
1: Nice call.
5: Come on now, Griff!
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1: An
2: absolutely beautiful night for baseball here in Midland, Michigan. Dow Diamond right here on the road again with your Fort Wayne Tin Caps, the High A affiliate of the San Diego Padres, getting ready for game two of a six-game series against the Great Lakes Loons, the High A affiliate of the Los Angeles Dodgers. 81 degrees and sunny, and there's no place we'd rather be than right here in the visiting broadcast booth. We welcome you into another edition of Tin Caps on Deck, the Tin Caps pregame show presented by Hoopy Insurance Services. 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Per usual, Adam Lundy is spinning the dials for us as our studio producer back in the Summit City. The man to my left is Jaden Taylor. I'm Andy Yockum. Jaden, four straight wins for Fort Wayne, able to get a series opening victory last night, 5-2 against these Loons. And just like that, we mentioned on the broadcast last night, how about this second half race for the first place spot in the Eastern Division? It truly is wide open right now.
3: Absolute resilience once again by this Fort Wayne group. You go back to last Thursday after a real tough shot in the mouth, losing 15-3 up against the Lake County Cabinets. Back-to-back blowout losses, and then how quickly this team has turned the page on one of its best stretches of the entire season. Three games out of the top spot right now, and this is the team you gotta beat if you want to find a way into the playoffs.
2: And the Loons occupy that top spot, and Fort Wayne plays Great Lakes now more than anyone else the rest of the way. Still five games left in this series, including tonight. And then Great Lakes comes to Parkview Field in the middle of August. It's the first of the back-to-back, the 12-game homestand for the Caps. The second leg of that will be against the Dayton Dragons. Once again, your final score last night, 5-2 in the series opening victory for Fort Wayne. Five runs on five hits, one error. They left three out on the bases. The Loons, two runs on eight hits, three errors. Tough day defensively for the host. They left six on base. For Fort Wayne, a couple of big blows early. Alex McCoy, a two-run shot in the first inning. His 13th of the season and his first since June 21st at Parkview Field. That was Father's Day in the series finale against the South Bend Cubs. And rehabbing right-hander Jackson Wiggins, the number six prospect in the Cubs system, according to MLB Pipeline, the highest rated Cubs pitching prospect down on their farm. Carrington Cross, a two-run shot of his own that just kept carrying into the jet stream out in left center field in the fourth inning. His third homer for Fort Wayne since joining this team back on June 23rd amid all of the call-ups prior to that series at Classic Auto Group Park against Lake County. Two of his three homers here in a tin cap uniform have come against the Loons. Fort Wayne would score their fifth and final run in the top of the sixth inning on a two-out RBI single from Carlos Rodriguez, who continues to swing a red-hot bat here in the month of July. Great Lakes, their two runs all came in the bottom of the sixth inning. A two-run homer for Chuck Davlin. He's really been putting the team on his back. 17 homers this season. He's got three long balls in as many games, Jaden. He's been about as impressive as anyone we've seen on this Loons roster. He dominated here on opening weekend against these Caps 3.5 months ago, and he continues to be the definition of consistent for manager Jair Fernandez.
3: Seven straight games with multiple hits for Chuck Davlin. He's a top 100 prospect for a reason, and I'm actually surprised he is not risen higher across an incredible start to this 2026 campaign. It is easy to say and argue he is the best and most performative hitter in the league right now, the way he's been hitting across the last 2 months here with this squad. Fort Wayne is hated to see him, and we'll see if they can finally slow him down tonight.
2: Makes a killer 1-2 punch at the top of the order with fellow top 100 prospect in Eduardo Quintero. Let's look out on the mound. Miguel Mendez, old friend alert, getting the start, part of a minor league rehab assignment, was the July pitcher of the month here in the Midwest League a season ago. 12 starts with Fort Wayne, north of 60 innings, a 1.32 ERA. He was completely dominant in a tin cap uniform in 2025. Through one inning, 1-2-3, 10 pitches, 7 strikes. That's all Fort Wayne needed to see from him. From there was Cannon Kemp, 5 innings of 2-run baseball. He gave up that 2-run jack to Chuck Davlin. Was really the only big mistake he made last night. 6 hits allowed, no walks, that's the key. He struck out 3. The big thing for Kemp, that changeup was electric.
3: Yeah, honestly, the biggest thing for both Miguel Mendez as well as Cannon Kemp, the changeup, that third pitch that both of them have been trying to emphasize to hopefully one day become a starter in the Padres rotation out in San Diego. They need that to develop, not just be a good pitch, but a plus pitch if they want to find their way up the ranks here in this system. It seems like both of them have finally found the right grip and the right feel on that off-speed offering.
2: After Kemp, it was 3 goose eggs thrown up by Brian Salazar, 2 scoreless innings. He continues to be a bulldog, leading this team in appearances out of the bullpen. Will Koger gets his first high A save, slamming slamming the door shut in the ninth. Isaac Aon, who's mainly worked as a reliever this year for Great Lakes, 5 2/3 innings. He did a good job shouldering the load for this Loons pitching staff yesterday. Gave up 3 hits, 5 runs, 3 of which were earned. From there, an inning and a third of Justin Chambers, and then 2 shutout frames from Dylan Figueredo. Cannon Kemp gets the win, his first win here in High A. Has a 1-1 record here with Fort Wayne this season and a 5.56 earned run average. Isaac Aon picks up loss number 3, dropping to a win and 3 defeats. ERA still sub 4, and as mentioned, Will Koger getting save number 1 here in a tin cap uniform. Start of our game last night, we got going just a bit early, 7:04. We wrapped out at 9:16, 2 hours and 12 minutes our time of the game. Fort Wayne continues to play quick games and series openers here at Dow Diamond this year. Just north of 3,400 fans were in attendance here in this ballpark in the series opener last night. It was 71 degrees and partly cloudy at the time of first pitch. It was about as good as it gets, and the Caps getting a much needed victory. They improved to 42-54 on the season. They're even 15-15 here in the second half. The Loons, on the other hand, dropping to 54-40, 18-12 here in half number 2. Talked about Cannon Kemp, that changeup, getting his first high A win. He was placed on the injured list during opening weekend when we were here in Midland 3.5 months ago. It's been quite the journey to get back here to this point, and you'll hear more about that in the conversation I was able to have with him earlier this afternoon in the second segment of our Tin Caps On Deck pregame show, which is coming up next right here on the Tin Caps Radio Network.
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2: 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Wednesday night baseball on tap here in Dow Diamond in Midland, Michigan. Andy Ockham here in the third base dugout, joined by our pregame guest here this evening, Cannon Kemp, right-hander for your Tin Caps. Cannon, 4 2/3 innings yesterday out of the bullpen, collecting your first high A win. Just for you, coming back, working your way off the injured list, you know, how are you feeling overall? And as you have time to reflect on last night's outing, what felt right for you?
18: Yeah, I feel great. Body feels great. My arm's in a really good spot coming off last night. It was the most pitches I'd thrown all year, longest outing by, I think, 2 whole innings. So it was good to go out there and eat some innings. It helps when you have a 5-run lead going into it also. And, yeah, I feel like I'm in a good spot.
2: What can you say about just the process for you? We'll talk about AZ, but just right here, right now, as you've continued to ramp up your major high A debut at LMCU Ballpark a few weeks ago against West Michigan, how are you feeling as you're continuing to ramp up? Obviously, as you mentioned, 4 2/3, your longest appearance here this year.
18: I feel great. Yeah, just building up my pitch count, just relearning how to, like, pitch to hitters. You know, you take time off. You can not really forget to, but, like, you can't ever simulate a game without being in a game. So it's good to get in a game and face some good hitters and eat some innings for the team.
2: We talked right before we hit the record button 3.5 months ago on opening weekend. You were placed on the IL when we were here at Dow Diamond. You get your first high A win here in this ballpark 3.5 months later, kind of a full circle moment. You know, what was that feeling for you?
18: It's awesome. It was a rocky road, started the year with an injury, very unfortunate, but we were here, and like we were saying, it was 32 degrees on opening pitch, so wasn't ideal weather for baseball, but now it's beautiful weather and we're back here and hopefully we can keep it going this week.
19: We had said that you missed the cold months here at the end of spring in the Midwest throughout your injury and down in your rehab assignment with the ACL. Being down in AZ for that extended period of time, what did you take away from that rehab process? What did you learn about yourself?
18: I think just dialing in routines. I've dealt with two injuries now, and I don't wish injuries upon anyone, especially myself. And once you, I honestly think injuries are kind of a blessing in disguise. Like, you get down there, you're upset, but then you also, like, the competitor in you wants to get back to work and get things figured out and fixed. So you learn a lot about your routines and who you are, like, physically.
19: What was a big part of that process down in Arizona that made the comeback easier for you?
18: I would say the staff there in Arizona, they're great physical therapy staff. They do a really good job helping all players out.
19: Big part of your performance last night, you went to that changeup a lot. The most we've seen that changeup this season, obviously, with it being your longest appearance. What's the key to that pitch?
18: Yeah, it felt good last night. I think just being able to throw it over the plate. When it's over the plate, it has good action. And then that's kind of been my thought process going into the season back 3.5 months ago, was to throw more changeups since it is one of my better offerings and just working it more to both sides, righties and lefties, but it did feel good last night.
19: Talk me through your arsenal, that upper 90s fastball, the slider to go alongside it, kind of that 1-2 punch. How crucial then does that changeup turn into play in terms of the development and making that your third pitch?
18: Yes, the arsenal, you got the four seam, starting to mix in a couple more 2-seam/sinkers and then the little slider and then the changeup, but I think just having a changeup that you can throw in the zone or over the plate late in counts, like, it just sets everything up. It plays, makes your fastball play up, and then I'm not always having to go to the slider. I have another off-speed pitch I can go to.
19: You worked right after a guy yesterday making his minor league rehab assignment here in Miguel Mendez. He was fantastic here last year, a 1.32 ERA in 12 starts. Kind of a similar arsenal to you, that fastball slider. We're starting to see him mix in that changeup. What's it like having him around here this week?
18: Yeah, he's electric on the mound. Whenever we found out he was coming yesterday morning, you just kind of get a smile on your face because you get to see a guy throw gas, and it's a competitive guy out there, and it's a lot of fun to watch.
19: On top of that, Luis Gutierrez, another former Tin Cap, making a minor league rehab assignment tonight. He'll be followed by Winyer Churio. What do you expect from those guys as this team continues to keep the good times rolling?
18: Yeah, it's good to have two rehab pitchers that are both double-A pitchers down here helping us out, and they're both really good pitchers, so it's a lot of fun to watch as a pitcher myself. But I think you're going to get guys that fill up the zone, and they throw really hard. I heard Gutierrez has been throwing hard and throwing a lot of strikes, so it'll be fun to watch tonight.
19: Andy Ockham here with Cannon Kemp prior to first pitch on this Wednesday night. One last question for you. Four wins in a row for this group, finishing out that series last week against Lake County with three big victories. What are the vibes like in the clubhouse right now? How much fun has this been?
18: They're at an all-time high. I've missed most of the season, which I wasn't here through the ups and downs, but I can definitely tell you we're at a high right now, so hopefully we can just kind of ride it. And the offense has been amazing recently. We hit two homers last night, so hopefully we can keep that going and pitchers can keep throwing strikes and maybe win all of them this week. So we'll see.
19: Can't appreciate the time, man.
18: Awesome. Appreciate you.
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22: Right around the corner here in Game 2 of this six-game series between your Fort Wayne Tin Caps and the Great Lakes Loons on the road here in Midland, Michigan at Dow Diamond. 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We'll start with your Fort Wayne Tin Caps, a 42-54 record on the season entering play tonight. They're 15-15 here in the second half. Who else would be leading off other than Justin Acrisio, the shortstop? We'll get things rolling for Jonathan Matthews' group here tonight. tonight. Ryan Weidman, the former Western Kentucky Hilltopper, will bat second and play center field. Alex McCoy hit home run number 13 of the season last night. He's back out of the three spot and in right field. Luke Cantwell, the designated hitter, he's got a hit in his last five games. He'll clean things up. Rosemond Verdugo, the second baseman, batting fifth. Lamar King Jr. makes his series debut back behind the plate. He will bat sixth. Out of the seventh spot, Carrington Cross moves over to first base. On the other side of him at the hot corner, batting eighth, is Zach Evans. Rounding out the bunch, out of the ninth spot, playing left field, is Kaysen Wells. For the Great Lakes Loons, a 54-40 record here in 2026, entering play tonight. Six games above 500 at 18 wins and 12 losses here in the second half. Chuck Davlin, the leadoff batter, out in center field. He's got a homer in his last three games. Eduardo Quintero, per usual, following him at right field, batting out of the two spot. The designated hitter tonight for Great Lakes, hitting third, is Nico Perez. Cleaning things up is the second baseman, Logan Wagner. Chase Harlan, the third baseman, bats fifth. Out of the sixth spot, Jaron Elkins. Get to see him for the first time tonight out in left field. Jose Meza makes his series debut. The first baseman hits seventh. Eduardo Guerrero, the switch hitting shortstop, batting eighth. And Victor Rodriguez, his first appearance here in this six-game set. He will bat ninth and do the catching. Tyler Goff making his second start, the right-hander here against Fort Wayne in 2026. He'll be opposed by Luis Gutierrez as an old friend, part of a minor league rehab assignment. He made 13 starts here with Fort Wayne last season, had a 3.74 earned run average across 65 innings. Made three starts with AA San Antonio to begin the season before being placed on the injured list back on April 22nd. Great Lakes has lost their last four. Fort Wayne has won their last four. Will both of those streaks continue here tonight? We'll have to find out in just a few hours. First pitch coming up following the national anthem here on the road. Tin Caps Baseball getting ready for the second game of six here this week. 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
22: Here's a drive down the line. Is it fair? Is it fair? It is gone! The granny comes to fruition!
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25: Tatis drives it deep to left center. It's gone, and it's a record!
22: This is in the air to right field. Back it goes! Fernando Tatis Jr., a grand slam!
23: Here's Jaden Taylor.
26: 36 games remain in this 2026 Midwest League season. It's a four-team race for the second final spot in the Midwest League Eastern Division playoffs. The red-hot Fort Wayne Tin Caps, winners of four in a row, take on the free-falling Great Lakes Loons, who have lost each of their last four. It's a high Midwest League rival between the affiliates of the Dodgers and the Padres here tonight in Midland, Michigan. Here at Dow Diamond, the Fort Wayne Tin Caps taking on the Great Lakes Loons. Glad to be with us here on the Tin Caps
3: Caps Radio Network. Jaden Taylor alongside Andy Yakim. Adam Lundy back in our Summit City studios turning the dials. Fort Wayne Red Hot winners of each of their last four, and right now just three games back of this top spot in the Eastern Division. The Great Lakes Loons free falling, having lost of each of the last four.
2: You can make a case Fort Wayne's had a couple of really nice stretches. They've had a couple of stretches as a group this year that they would like to forget. This is definitely one of the better brands of baseball we have seen this team play in all of 2026, and they're starting to get really hot at the right time.
3: Exact spot. You want this group to get hot. Just a couple more ball games to round out the month of July before heading into August. Six series left to go in this 2026 season. After a big win yesterday, 5-2 over the Great Lakes Loons, they've got a chance to win their second in a row here against Great Lakes. We are ready to go. Justin DeCresio at the dish. Taylor Goff on the mound. And the first pitch misses outside for ball number one. Right on time tonight, 7:05 p.m. Eastern time. Another beautiful night for baseball. Not a single cloud in the sky. 1-0, DeCresio cuts and misses. Fastball just at the top of the zone at 92. JD has been fun to watch for Fort Wayne. Did reach base once yesterday, but it was on an error in the fifth inning. Want to combine 0 for 4. Count even at 1-1 as DeCresio swings and misses again. Another fastball on the outer edge for Goff. And JD back in the car once again. He has played 30 of the last 31 ball games that Fort Wayne has played. And across the stretch, he's betting 304 with an OPS nearly at 900. 1-2, Goff to the right side of the infield, charging in Logan Wagner. And the second baseman shades himself from the sun to make the catch. So one up and one down here for the Great Lakes Loons as we introduce you here to the umpires today presented by Lawn Stars Landscaping. Jacob Gorman is behind the dish calling the balls and the strikes. Brennan Ochoa is out on the base paths. So one gone for Ryan Wideman, Padres' number six prospect, takes up and in for ball one. Now, we mentioned that, son, it is going to be a difference today, especially for the first hour of this ball game. Now, the shade cuts about 5 feet in front of home plate out of the sunny mound. 1-0, it's inside, but called a strike on the inner edge. And the scoreboard operator had that a ball. Now, Wideman thought the same case, but instead, the count now even. Goff working quickly as 1-1 on the ground over to third. That's a fair ball. Backhanding is Harlan. He has no chance at a throw. A tumbling attempt towards first base, but Ryan Wideman back on base after reaching on an error yesterday. He has an infield single here in the first.
2: Another day, another infield knock for Ryan Wideman. That's a tough spot for Harlan to make that play on any ordinary runner, but Wideman nonetheless churning down the first base line. He's got no shot. Smart there just to eat it.
3: And the speed is such a difference. The Padres minor league system, he's batting 389 when he puts the ball in play. That's best among anybody in the Padres system. They check back over to first, and they didn't get him. Wideman somehow gets around the tag from Jose Meza, and the Loons can't believe it.
2: I really can't either. Hoping we get to see this at least one more time. A really good move there from Goff, and hopefully Weidman's learned his lesson. He might shorten up that primary lead.
3: It does a slight bid as Alex McCoy steps in. Went first pitch ambushing yesterday for his 13th home run of the season. Goff taking its time and again goes back over. And you're guaranteed to see Wideman off on either this next pitch or sometime in this plate appearance. So both his engagements used on Wideman, and they have to get him here next. 57 stolen bases this season. The minor league leader, a 2.5 step lead off of first. Doesn't go as McCoy fouls off the first pitch.
2: And what we've learned from Goff, the fastball's not going to blow you away. It tops 92. That one there in at 89. He's more of a sequencer, soft-tossing right-hander, mixes in a cutter, a slider, and a changeup, heavy ground ball rate.
3: And the biggest thing with that fastball is it's got a lot of ride to it. 21 inches of vertical break right there on the heater. 0-1, it's outside. Back to the fastball once again. And McCoy even in this count. Alex McCoy, we mentioned yesterday, a two-run shot to open up the scoring. First pitch he saw, drove it over the left field wall. 111 off the bat for his 13th of the season. Wideman doesn't go, thought about it, as a 1-1 misses high. I feel like he is due to take an extra base when he can here and find a chance for Alex McCoy to bring home his 50th RBI of the campaign. Infield works the pull side at 2-1. Is up and away. Up and down month here to July for Alex McCoy. We mentioned that home run yesterday. It cut down a 22-game homerless streak for McCoy. Hadn't done it since his Bash brother Jake Cunningham had moved to AA San Antonio on June 23rd. Weidman's up, pitch down low, throw into second base, way too far behind, but it doesn't matter. Alex McCoy takes ball four as back-to-back base runners for Fort Wayne.
2: And you wonder if Weidman's going to give McCoy a little rip for that, saying, hey, I had stolen base number 58 perfectly in hand. Good plate appearance from McCoy. I think we learned, if anything, yesterday, him and what he was able to. That homer he later singled, he scored three runs. He might not get another good pitch to swing at here in the next couple of days. Great Lakes is going to be very selective as to what they throw him.
3: A two on and one out here for Luke Cantwell. Designated hitter steps into the left side and takes a slider just below the zone for ball one. Cantwell has been red hot after a tough start to his adjustment here to the high A level. Back in June, it's been great here in the month of July. Now betting 324 in 11 games here in the month. Goff will look at second, comes home as Cantwell takes a slider outside on the outer edge. A late strike call by Jacob Gorman.
2: You look at second base, Eduardo Guerrero, the shortstop. Normally we say, oh, playing in the back pocket of Weidman. Nah, he's a lot closer than that. He's paying Ryan plenty of attention.
3: Now, he is right on the oven mitt that's on the left hand of Ryan Weidman. Maybe a step and a half right back behind him. 1-1, Cantwell swings and misses. Curveball down low, and Goff ahead in the count. Cantwell, five-game hitting streak, three games with multiple hits he's put together, helped out by a big two-run shot in the first inning this past Saturday. Can he bring home a run with runners at first and second with one out? The 1-2, breaking ball up and away, and they will not feed him a fastball. Yesterday, one of those three straight multi-hit ball games. Both of the shots the other way in the sixth and the eighth innings with a pair of singles. Goff comes home with a 2-2 as Cantwell takes ball three. Just barely low and inside, and Victor Rodriguez behind the dish took exception to that call.
2: He did a really good job trying to bring that one back for him.
3: A big chance here for Luke Cantwell, who is 3-for-6, the runners in scoring position, and his time back here with Fort Wayne. Weidman speeds third, second. McCoy, solid speed at first. The 3-2. Cantwell takes strike three, called. Thought it was the exact same spot as the last pitch. Cantwell can't believe it. He's tossed his bat and just has his hands on his hips.
2: That one right near the knees. Once again, a really good receiving job there of Rodriguez to bring that one back for Goff. The only thing I think is more impressive than that receiving job is how professional and how locked in you stayed just moments ago. We got Louie the Loon walking up right near our window saying hello, and you were unfazed the entire time, Mr. Taylor.
3: We said hi. We were respectful,
2: we waved,
3: but
2: yes,
3: we didn't get away from our normal job. Weidman's off his second. McCoy off of first. The first pitch way inside to Rosemond Verdugo. Nearly hit him. And both runners will take an extra bag. 58th stolen base this season for Ryan Weidman. A great jump, and he's 90 feet away.
2: I can't wait to see what the final total is going to be for him this year. And fans in Great Lakes have already seen an elite base stealer in the last year with Kendall George being here a season ago. But still, what Weidman's been able to do here this year has been very impressive.
3: Count 1-0 to Verdugo as a breaking ball misses high. Two balls and no strikes. A 21-year-old out of Ensenada, Mexico. His 224th ball game here with Fort Wayne across the last three seasons. And yesterday, 0-for-4. Man, he loves hitting home runs on the road. 9 of 12 this season away from Parkview Field. 2-0 outside, and he's had three balls and no strikes. A move back nearly to third, Victor Rodriguez, as he tries to push Weidman back to the bag. Big chance here for Fort Wayne, trying to get on the board first in the opening frame for a second straight night in this series. Weidman at third, McCoy at second, as a 3-0 to Verdugo is right down Broadway for strike one. And Doogie cracked a home run this past weekend, his 12th of the season back on Saturday, and his 26th of his Tin Caps career. And he unloaded one here, the 3-1. Low and outside, ball four. The walk rate this season, as well as his strikeout rate this year, have been the best across his three seasons here in Fort Wayne. Works a five-pitch walk, and it comes down to Lamar King Jr.
2: It's been a real treat to see Rosemond's development and his approach, and the big talking point for us was around end of May, early June last year, right, when Fort Wayne saw these loons for their full road series in 2026 in Midland, where Verdugo really turned the switch, began working deeper counts, taking more walks, and give both him and Alex McCoy a lot of credit this inning. Guys that they knew they weren't going to be fed a lot of fastballs. They were patient, waited to see if anything was going to come their way. They really made Goff work, and as a result, a real high leverage spot in the opening frame.
3: So a quick conversation out on the mound, trying to settle down Tyler Goff here in the first inning. Pitching coach Brandon Bailey out to have a quick chat as Lamar King Jr. steps in. Top 15 prospect in his Padres system has had a real tough start of the month of July. Now just 3 for 40 across his last 10 games. Base is juiced, and it takes a slider outside. And nearing his 100th ball game here with Fort Wayne as the fourth rounder back in 2022. And King just 22 years old. Man, he's had a rough go of it across not just this month, but pretty much the last 2 months here with the Tin Caps. The base is loaded. The 1-0 is right down Broadway, taking for a strike. A heck of a start to this season. Up and down April, but it led to a 27-game on-base streak that was cut down on May 19th. Since that point, across the last two-plus months of baseball, he's just batting 170 with only three extra base hits, including one home run. 1-1 on the ground to third. Harlan picks it up. We'll go over to second the short way to round out the inning. Fort Wayne has struggled. The bases loaded all throughout this 2026 campaign, and King unable to come through in the first. Luis Gutierrez gets his minor league rehab start when you come back. We're still scoreless. Bottom out of the first coming up next on the Tin Caps Radio Network.
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10: From the heart of downtown Fort Wayne to across the heartland, this is Tin Caps Baseball. Caps on.
3: Fort Wayne unable to capitalize on a two-out bases-loaded opportunity in the top half of the first. It is a scoreless ball game as we head to the home half. Lefty on lefty to start things off. Chuck Davlin facing Luis Gutierrez. Goody rounds and rocks on the mound. His first pitch is low and outside to Davlin. Davlin yesterday, the lone two runs for Great Lakes, a two-run shot in the sixth inning, making it his 17th of the season. Now top five in the league. 1-0. Fastball sails high, 94 there with the heater. And that was the big conversation with Luis Gutierrez. Last season hovered around 92 to 94, but in spring training, top 97 with this year. And a lot of eyes on him via top 20 prospect. Rocking on the mound once again as 2-0 is up and inside. A couple appearances down in the Arizona Complex League. His last one, three walks in just two-thirds of an inning. Didn't allow a run after having to be taken out as the starter for the Padres last week. 3-0, way inside for ball four. And immediately, four straight pitches nowhere near the zone to start off his day.
2: For the sake of his development, and honestly, for Fort Wayne as well, they would love two innings out of Luis today and two competitive innings at that. Just got to stay in the zone. This is a tough team to make misses too. You fall behind in counts, Great Lakes will make you pay.
3: A dabble out first after his free pass, and it brings up Eduardo Quintero, the right fielder. Lefty on righty here for Quintero. Gutierrez a look at first, now comes home. And a first pitch changeup misses low. So five straight pitches to start the day outside of the strike zone. Quintero, the Dodgers' number three prospect and top overall prospect on this roster, 19th overall in the game of baseball. Gutierrez a look at first. Here's the 1-0. There's a strike, and on the outer edge, and the count now even. Quintero has dominated against Fort Wayne this season, batting .314 up against the Caps. It's a real tough start of the year, but the 20-year-old has turned it on ever since. 1-1, fouled off the foot, and it's 1-2. In the month of April for Quintero, just batted .195 across his first 21 ball games. Only had three extra base hits. Since that point, batting .341 with 74 hits, the second most in the league right now, and has an OPS over 1,000. Gutierrez, couple looks at first. Now comes home as the 1-2, sprayed foul. And this top two in the order is a dangerous one, arguably the most dangerous in this league right now. And Luis Gutierrez trying to slow this top two down. Quintero and Davlin, such an ever-present force in the top of the order. He's got the 1-2. Popped up on the infield to the right side. Sun's going to make this tough for Osman Verdugo as he backs up to the outfield, but makes the catch. Second baseman has out number one.
2: That'd be a fun debate to get into, whether it's active or just what we've seen this year. The best 1-2 spots in the order in the league. I mean, we know we saw Carlos Sanchez, Alfredo Duno at times. Duno would then he'd be out the 2-3-4 spots, but when those two were the 1-2, oh, baby, look out.
3: It was real tough. Those guys absolutely crushed Fort Wayne pitching all throughout this season. Glad Fort Wayne and nobody else in this Midwest League has to see them again. One gone is Nico Perez, the designated hitter, slaps the first pitch foul. 21-year-old from Puerto Rico went 1-for-3 yesterday with a single in the seventh inning and added on a walk in the ninth. Davlin's still at first, just about a step and a half lead off the bag. Gutierrez comes home, and the 0-1 just off the outer edge. Taking a look at the defense today for Fort Wayne, Zach Evans at the hot corner. Rosemond Verdugo made that catch at second base. Justin Crisio is the shortstop with Carrington Cross moving over to first. Lamar King Jr. in the start today behind the dish. 1-1 count has to wait. They got Davlin picked up, but Cross was already running towards second base before he caught the baseball. He bobbles it. It gets away, and Davlin now in a scoring position.
2: Blunders all around, and Great Lakes has not run the base as well the first two games of this series. That blunder included just gets bailed out by an even bigger mistake from the Fort Wayne first baseman.
3: Well, it's got to be tough for Luis Gutierrez. That is as good of a move as you're going to see. He kept the leg up high, held it for a second before moving over to first base. So now runner in scoring position here for Perez. The 1-1, low and inside. Slider nearly hit his back foot. And Nico has been one of three straight guys in the top of the order who have been great in these spots. Betting .319 this season with runners in scoring position. Two balls and a strike. Davlin at second with one out. Gutierrez's pitch has popped up right side and had a play onto the berm. And Perez hits in seven straight ball games, but stretched out over a month. He missed over a month and a half of baseball between June 9th all the way to July 25th, dealing with injury. And he's had a hit in back-to-back games since coming off the IL. They put Great Lakes on the board here in the opening frame. 2-2. Fastball runs wide, and a full count pitch coming up. Logan Wagner waits on deck. Switch hitting second baseman. Hoping to do damage again. The most tenured player to play Fort Wayne across the last two seasons. Gutierrez set. Look out at second. And his payoff pitch is outside ball four. Two walks in the first three plate appearances, and King wants a convo.
2: and quickly see a couple of bodies moving in the Fort Wayne bullpen as well down the left field line. You want to look on the bright side? Gutierrez has set himself up for a double play ball if he can get something on the ground here. But right now it's just about finding the strike zone and being consistent.
3: Fort Wayne yesterday turned three different double plays, a couple of which due to some base running blunders by Great Lakes. They've turned 88 this season, and it's third best in the league. So after the combo, it brings up Logan Wagner, second season here with the Loons, and he's one homer run away from tying the all-time career home run mark in Great Lakes Loons history, evening himself with 31 with Andy Pajes. Gutierrez after the mound meeting. His first pitch misses low and inside. And that slider again, a little bit too much bite. And Goody last season was exceptional for Fort Wayne. Spent a couple of years down in single A like Elsinore before finally breaking through to Fort Wayne last year and was arguably, outside of Miguel Mendez, one of the best starters. 1-0. Wagner pops it up and out of play. Now, last season for Gutierrez, 2-3 across 13 different starts. A 3.74 ERA, where he struck out just south of 60 across 65 innings of work. Got a lot of weak contact, but was able to go long distances. Three different quality starts he was able to put together. Trying to limit things here in the opening frame as he's nearing 20 pitches. There's 1-1 to Wagner. It's on the outer edge. Called a strike.
2: It's been awesome to see his growth the last year. Came to Fort Wayne as an unranked prospect, according to MLB Pipeline. He's now inside the Padres' top 20. It's been a nice 12 months for Luis.
3: Hold up a lot of eyes in spring training, especially after a pair of appearances, both at AA San Antonio and AAA El Paso to round out his 2025 calendar. 1-2, he got him swinging. Change up at 90 miles an hour, and he's got strikeout number one.
2: And I think it's up to him. He's going to go to that again. He gets to see, you know, right-handers the rest of the way. The only true left-handed bat in the order for Great Lakes is Chuck Davlin. I wouldn't be shocked if Chase Harlan sees a couple of those here.
3: Harlan, the newly turned 20-year-old, just on July 9th, a couple of weeks ago. Third-round pick back in 2024, steps in. Two on, two out, home half of the first in a scoreless ball game as Harlan goes after a changeup again and cuts and misses. The velocity has drastically improved for Gutierrez across the last calendar year. We mentioned the fastball has hovered around 96 to 97. That changeup has hovered around 90 all day. There's 0-1 to Harlan. Has cut out and missed. Best slider he showcased thus far. 83 and tight on the inner edge. And Gutierrez ahead in the count. That is the stuff to look at for Chase Harlan, a guy who dominates fastballs, an OPS of nearly 900 against heaters, but it's dropped all the way down to 376 up against off-speed pitches. Now we'll see if they go to three straight pitches. What are the breaking stuff? 0-2. Fastball right down Broadway, and Harlan missed it.
2: 96, so slowly but surely that velocity is coming up. I like the sequencing working backwards there. I would expect him to go back to the off-speed, though. Maybe try that changeup low and away.
3: A big spot here for the Loon, trying to get on the board after Fort Wayne was unable to capitalize in the top half of the inning. 0-2 from Goody. Breaking ball misses inside. It was the slider that time, which we've seen a little bit too much break on today.
2: I'm shocked that didn't hit Harlan. That nearly got him right on the right kneecap.
3: It's been about the third or fourth pitch that have mainly been 2 or 3 inches away from hitting Great Lakes Loons hitters. Two runners on and a pair of walks. Here with two outs. Goody's 1-2. Back to the changeup, and Harlan does an offer. So back-to-back off-speed pitches, but unable to get Harlan Chase at either. He's been very patient, had a walk in all five games against Fort Wayne back on 4th of July weekend. Deuces wild. Two on and two out. Here's a 2-2. He got him swinging. Good-looking changeup. Trails outside the strike zone. And Luis Gutierrez works out of a scoreless first inning. Couple of walks to boot, but a pair of runners left on. And we head to the second. Fort Wayne and Great Lakes still scoreless on the Tin Caps Radio Network.
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3: 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Scoreless first inning here at Dowdown. Carrington Cross leads things off here in the second. First pitch up and inside. And the count even here at 1-0. Stella Goff on the bump back home. And he misses high once again. And Cross quickly ahead in this count. Yesterday left the yard for his third time here as a Tin Cap. Two-run shot in the fourth inning, but Fort Wayne up on the board for Zip. 2-0, he's going to square for a second. Pulls back as another hitter misses upstairs. Both starters today have had a little bit of struggles and find the strike zone across the first inning plus. Three balls and no strikes. Cross. Doesn't get the green light, doesn't need it either, as a fastball misses outside. Four straight pitches outside the zone to start off Cross of the day.
2: There's walk number three for Goff. We saw Luis Gutierrez walk a pair in the home half of inning one. It's very clear, at least in the beginning of this one, both offenses are going to need to be patient.
3: Now, two guys that have dealt with some sort of injury this season. We saw it with Goff earlier in the year with a couple appearances down in the Arizona Complex League hoping to rehab, but back here for his fifth overall appearance with Great Lakes. First offering is a called strike to Zach Evans. A third baseman, an up and down season overall. It's really been kind of an overall roller coaster year. For the ninth round pick out of 2024, out of Lenore Ryan. Runner at first, nobody out. The 0-1 swung on and missed. Curveball the top of the zone. It looks like Evans lofted his elbow guard. And he'll chuck it back to the on-deck circle where Kason Wells will let it go by. And the bat boy picks it up. Fort Wayne leaving the bases loaded in the opening frame. Zach Evans trying to reach once again. Breaking ball swung on and missed. On the front door, and Tyler Goff has got the secondary stuff back.
2: You can't blame him for going to that pitch again, considering how out in front Evans was on it from the 0-1 delivery and just could not pick up the spin whatsoever.
3: Another guy that struggled as of recent, but hoping for a better second half, has been Kason Wells. Left-handed hitting left fielder steps into the nine spot. And at third is Harlan as they check on the runner. Diving back in safely is Cross. And Wells, 42nd time this season, he has been in the nine hole. Good news, he's got the lowest strikeout rate on the team, and he's the active team leader in walks this season. When finding the barrel, it's been all or nothing. Breaking ball outside, and the count 1-0. And Wells 0 for his last nine, hitless in his previous three ball games. He's only hitting .216 here in the month of July after batting around .300 between May and June. On the 1-0, Wells takes inside. Two balls and no strikes into the left fielder. And Chase Harlan over at third after initially being in on the grass is about a step back behind the third base bag. Infield playing Wells to the pole side. On the 2-0, he takes a fastball on the outer edge for a strike. Infield playing slightly pull. The outfield playing to the opposite way. Elkins out and left, couple steps to his left towards the corner. Chuck Davlin in center is basically playing left center right now. Well, the right fielder Quintero in right center. Wells squares, puts down a bunt, but foul. Now, he has really struggled in terms of putting down the bunts here in the second half of the campaign. Had a couple of missed chances up against these Great Lakes Loons back on July 4th. And then after a couple of missed spots, came through with the delivering swing in the 14th inning. An RBI single to right field. Walk them all. 2-2. Wells takes high, and the count's full.
2: The one thing you can always say about Kaysen is how disciplined he is there, especially with pitches above his chest. He's got a really good feel for when things continue to rise.
3: A walk yesterday, and he's averaging about one of every four plate appearances. He works it to three balls. 3-2, runners out for first. Wells skies it to deep right field. It's pushed back. Quintero still going back. Right at the wall, he makes the catch. Kaysen Wells nearly left the yard for the first time this season. Jaws a little bit underneath it, and it was two away.
2: He gave that one a ride. I don't think we've seen Kaysen at a ball that far in a game. Got a four-seam fastball up and in. Did not miss it by a whole lot. He's got that inside the park over under his belt, but he's looking to take the trot around the back.

0: JD popped out of the second baseman, Logan Wagner, who is still trying to shade himself from the sun right now. And the shade has moved all the way past the mound, but is still directly into the eyes of all infielders. 1-2 asks the way. They check on Cross at first and dives back safely. Fort Wayne left on a pair in the first frame, and the base is loaded with two outs. We're unable to capitalize. 5-4 fielder's choice on the battle. Lamar King Jr. was the difference. Goff peers in, and another look over at first. Cross back in safely. Honestly surprised how much Goff has had the eye of Cross thus far. Just one stolen base here in his time with Fort Wayne across 22 games.
1: He's treated everyone this way. He's always using his two moves. He doesn't want to take any with him on the way out.
0: Now the 1-2. Acrisio swings and misses. Change up below the zone, and JD goes down on strikes. Leadoff walk by Carrington Cross, but that is all. No runs on no hits and no errors. One more land left on base here for the Caps. We'll see if Luis Gutierrez comes back out for the second. Fort Wayne and Great Lakes scoreless as we head to the bottom half of the frame. 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
0: Luis Gutierrez, after stranding a pair of walks, getting back-to-back strikeouts to end off the first. He's back out for his second inning. 25 pitches in the opening frame. As first pitch, Aaron Elkins here in the second sails up and away for ball one. Elkins making his high A debut today after dominating down in Single A Ontario. Led the league, batting over 350. Next offering, the 1-0 is pop foul, and it's even at one ball and one strike. 19 games in the month of July, he batted 400 down in the California League with 14 of his 19 games where he had multiple hits. Count 1-1 as Elkins takes a fastball up and out. Initially an 18th round pick back in 2023. Spent the entirety of 2024 in the Arizona Complex League before leaving the California League in 2025 with 63 stolen bases. 2-1 up and out. And Gutierrez got to climb his way back once again. Elkins, 339 the average this season. That leads everybody in the Dodgers system this year. 3-1, hot shot in the air to deep center field. Ryan Wideman chasing back right in front of the warning track. He makes the catch. 101 off the bat. Another question I ask, where do the Dodgers get these guys?
1: Unbelievable. Ryan Wideman nearly overran that ball. He nearly went too far back on it. But, yeah, it seems like every time, whether it's we look down to Great Lakes or even Ontario, they got guys absolutely raking in that new ballpark they have down there. You credit what Los Angeles is able to do, not just drafting, because anyone can draft these guys. How do you then develop them? How do you take them to the next level? And what they have, it's clearly working.
6: One gone for Jose Meza as he goes out with the first pitch and slaps it foul. Meza, another example of that. Not a guy who's a top 30 prospect like Elkins has worked his way into being this season. The 23-year-old Marquiti Menso in Venezuela has been a real fun piece of this back half of the order. 0-1 in the air to right field. It's a backup, Alex McCoy, still going back, twisting and turning at the wall. He makes

0: the catch. Kaysen Wells nearly left the yard this past half inning, and Mesa was just a couple feet away from his 11th of the year.
1: That looked like a lazy fly ball off the bat. If there's anything we've learned, the ball in warm weather, because we were here when it was, you know, below 40 degrees in April, in warm weather the ball travels here. In the wind, it doesn't, looking at the flags, doesn't look like there's much of it, but still, on a windy day with this ballpark, this is a bandbox. This thing can fly.
0: Two quick outs for Luis Gutierrez as Eduardo Guerrero takes low for ball one. Now, you mentioned Goody, three appearances to start the season in Double-A San Antonio. Their thoughts in spring training, could he immediately move up to Triple-A El Paso after an appearance there last season? 1-0. Slap foul, and it's even at 1-1. And again, last year, one of his best performances was down in single-A Lake Elsinore up against the Stockton Pords on June 1st. Eight innings of work, and it helped him move on up here to Fort Wayne, where he absolutely dominated. Down even at 1-1, as Guerrero takes nearly at his knee. Fastball barely didn't hit him, and he steps back into the box. 0-for-3 yesterday was Guerrero, did walk in the seventh inning. Gutierrez rocks and fires as a 2-1 cut on and miss. Another great place changeup on the outer black, and it's 2-2. And Guerrero this season has been incredible up against left-handed pitching, batting .403 this season. That leads the team against southpaws. Two balls and two strikes. Here's the pitch. He got him swinging again. The exact same spot on the outer edge of the zone. This time it's a fastball for Goody, and he gets through two scoreless innings with three strikeouts. He looks back to his old ways. Luis Gutierrez, a pair of scoreless innings in his minor league rehab assignment. We head to the third, still scoreless here at Dow Diamond on the Tin Caps Radio Network.
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0: One of the hottest hitters in the Midwest League stands in here for Fort Wayne as we move along to the third inning. Ryan Wideman, in the center fielder, and Padres number six prospect is finally getting his footing here at the high A level. First pitch by Tyler Gobb as a curveball low and in the dirt. Dating back since last Tuesday for Ryan Wideman, he leads the Midwest League with 14 different bases. He's now 14 for his last 27, batting over .500. Breaking ball, it's upstairs, and a count 2-0. Now, Wideman, we mentioned, nearly batting .400 just when he puts the ball in play this season, and he's been an impact bat in the lower ends of the system. 2-0 outside, and he's way ahead in the count. Goff wants nothing to do with him.
1: A lot of three-ball counts for Goff, and it's been impressive how many of those he's been able to work around here in the early going tonight.
0: Already three walks in his first two innings as a 3-0. Is on the outer edge, barely parked on the outer corner for strike one. Wideman not a fan of it. It felt like the rest of that dugout wasn't either. Nobody on, nobody out, 3-1. It's right down Broadway. That's a definite strike. And the count now full. And Ryan Weidman, we mentioned, led the league in hits just last week. All of those singles, though, still looking for his first extra base hit since before the All-Star break. Fat pitch. Slow roller over to short. Going to be a tough play. Quintero comes in, throwing a first on one hop, is in time. Heck of a play over there at short. Eduardo Guerrero coming in, gloved and threw all in one motion, and there's one away.
1: It's impressive to be able to make a play like that on Ryan Weidman. Not many guys can take that good of a route and nab him over at first with how quickly he scoots down there.
0: No Emil Morales in the lineup today. And Guerrero getting the start over at short and filling the role very well. Alex McCoy now the batter. Up and in. Where did it hit? Looks like it was off the knob of the bat. And it'll be called a foul ball on the count 0-1. McCoy walked one of the three free passes already given up today by Tyler Goff in that first inning. And it felt like Fort Wayne had a prime chance to bring home an opening run. 0-1, way outside. I think it was all the way to the backstop and away from Victor Rodriguez. We mentioned Fort Wayne struggles this season with the bases loaded. The worst team in the Midwest League in all of High A. The worst team in all of minor league baseball is the Double A affiliate of these Padres in San Antonio. 1-1 on the outer edge. Good looking changeup. First strike two. The Caps this season going into today just batting 179 with the bases loaded, but they've been much better across the last month. 1-2, way outside. And Goff, it really feels like he's either inside the strike zone or way out of it. Still no action in the Great Lakes bullpen as Goff at 53 pitches now into his third inning of work. 2-2 to McCoy. Franking ball low and outside, and he's worth the count full. Back-to-back full counts word for the 2 and 3 spots is Fort Wayne order. Now peers in. Out of the windup. Missed 3-2 pitch. A shot foul to the left side. McCoy will walk in the opening frame, and we mentioned yesterday his 13th home run on the season. He's found a way to get a base hit, and now make it 10 of his last 12 games. Again, the payoff. Fastball right down Broadway. He got him looking. Middle heater, and McCoy was looking for something else. Third strike into the ballgame for Goff.
1: A tough ending to the battle, but for McCoy and a lot of other Fort Wayne hitters, the first time and a half seeing the right-hander today, quality at-bats, racking up high pitch counts. Goff nearly at 60 pitches, not even 3 innings through here tonight. He hasn't had his most efficient appearance here on the season.
0: A season high here with Great Lakes, 78 pitches. That was last time against Fort Wayne. First pitch, curveball, 12-6 action. When it misses inside to Luke Cantwell. Last time out against Fort Wayne, you mentioned he dominated, earning a win. 5 innings of scoreless baseball, allowed 2 hits and 3 walks compared to 6 strikeouts. 1-0 up and outside, 2-0 here to the designated hitter. And Catwell back in the cleanup spot for a second straight night. And Jonathan Matthews had 5 straight games with a different man in the cleanup spot. 2-0. It's just low and outside. And Cantwell ahead in the count. It has been something all throughout this season. Jonathan Matthews, whoever's the hot hand with some power in the system, he throws them into that cleanup spot. Count 3-0. Nobody on it. 2 outs. Cantwell takes outside on the outer edge for a called strike. Fort Wayne not a fan of that call after a wild attempt to frame it by Victor Rodriguez. So now the 3-1. Cantwell drives it deep in the air to right field. Quintero pushing back right in front of the wall. He'll make the catch. Just jammed him a slight bit on a 90-mile-an-hour fastball. And it's a 1-2-3 third inning for Tyler Goff. Nobody on the board quite yet. We're into the bottom half of the third inning as a new arm coming to the ballgame. It's going to be Carlos Medina when you come back on the Tin Caps Radio Network.
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0: 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Bottom half of the third inning here in a scoreless ball game at Doubt Diamond. Luis Gutierrez in a minor league rehab appearance for Fort Wayne. Goes two innings, three strikeouts, and didn't allow a run or a hit. Fort Wayne to the bullpen, and it's going to be Carlos Medina. First pitch slider is on the outer edge for a strike to Victor Rodriguez. Pitching change brought to you by Shaw Law, Fort Wayne's injury attorneys. Call or text 260 all sevens for a free consultation. 0-1, Rodriguez fouls it off. And Medina, the right-hander, making his second high-A appearance. The 21-year-old, 6 foot, 200 pounds, out of Mexico. And actually played a couple of seasons of professional ball out in the LMP. That's the Mexican Baseball Professional League down there. 0-2, outside, and the slider pushed away.
1: Yeah, his first appearance here in Fort Wayne didn't necessarily go the way he wanted it to. He walked 5 last Wednesday in that day game at home against Lake County. Struggled with command, gave up a couple of runs, gave up just one hit, though.
0: And that was the odd thing, especially his appearance down in Single A Lake Elsinore. 1-2, low and inside, and it's back even. And his time with the Storm, with 49 strikeouts compared to just 12 walks. Nearly half of that in his first high A appearance with Fort Wayne. Nobody on, nobody out. Here's the 2-2 as Rodriguez pops it up right side and out of play.
1: We continually mention 21 years old, totally worth the Padres taking a shot on a guy like this. This is where, as a scout, you got to dig deep, right? Try to find those hidden gems. They're hoping he can be that case.
0: I played 2 seasons for Sultanes de Monterrey in the Mexican Baseball League. Also played for their Winter League a pair of years. 2-2, it's a slider fouled off. And the Padres picked him up back in December of 2025, signed him as an international free agent for $150,000. You're looking like this for the Padres. Last time they spent this amount of money on a guy from the Mexican Baseball League was Adrian Morejon. 2-2, swung on and missed. Good-looking changeup on the inner edge. And Rodriguez goes down on strikes.
1: And I think being able to watch Medina here for the rest of the season, obviously 21 years of age, just getting promoted, it's under the assumption he's going to be in Fort Wayne for the remainder of the campaign. This is a really important month in his pro career. It sets up for what the offseason looks like, instructs all the above, and then that tries to build positive momentum into spring training next year.
0: Loons, one full time through the order. Chuck Davalin steps back up the dish and takes ball one outside. I'm so surprised he doesn't have a hole in that left-handed batter's box as he pushes any sort of dirt he can find away from his back foot. Digs in deeply. As the next pitch, slapped to the right side and foul, goes down to the bullpen. Has an arm down there. Probably lost chicken, but he went out and got the ball, so I still feel like despite being the main man to move, you got to win it for helping out your other teammates.
1: That's a 50-50. Robbie Porco down there, the big lanky right-hander, was the first one off the bench.
0: 1-1. And it's low and outside, and Davlin again kicks even more dirt out of that back chalk.
1: It's fascinating. I've never seen a guy at this level do it as repetitively as Davalin does.
0: And it feels like he is trying to build his own groundhog down there on the left side. It still works. 2-1. Slapped through the right side. A base hit into right field. First knock of the day for these Great Lakes Loons. And Chuck Davila continues to find the barrel.
1: Has a hit in 8 straight games. And as you mentioned right off the top of the broadcast, in his 7-game hitting streak entering play today, he's had at least 2 hits in every one of those games. So if history repeats itself, another hit could very well follow for Chuck here tonight.
0: It's incredible what Chuck Davila is doing this season. 22-year-old, a first-round pick just last season. You mentioned 7 straight multi-hit games, and he's striking out at just an 11% rate this year. First offering up and inside to Eduardo Quintero as the right fielder steps in. And it's just incredible what Davila has done all throughout this campaign. Nearing 100 total hits on the season. That one, his 94th on the campaign, leading the Midwest League. 1-0, Quintero slaps one the other way. That's going to get down into right center. Davila around second will stop there as a 2 hops into the glove of Alex McCoy. So after not having a single base hit the first 9 batters of this ball game, it's back-to-back here up against Carlos Medina.
1: It dates back to the conversation we had first time around the order. This 1-2 punch, top 2 spots in the order of Davila and Quintero. They can mash, but they also just find their ways on like this. Nothing too crazy, but you blink, and there are 2 aboard with 1 down. All of a sudden, Fort Wayne hoping they get a bouncing ball here from Medina, and Great Lakes trying to apply some pressure and score the game's first run.
0: Catcher Lamar King Jr. going to head out and talk here with Medina. Same case for pitching coach Yoram Bizardo. And Rosman Verdugo will step over from second base to add to the conversation. Now, we actually went into this inning thinking that Winyer Churio was going to be the pitcher. Carlos Medina, maybe a guy that had a mop-up duty if Luis Gutierrez was unable to get out one of his 2 innings. And Churio, the initially scheduled starter on this Wednesday before the minor league rehab assignment by Gutierrez. But Churio, also a guy, electric stuff, at times has had some struggles with the strike zone. And Jonathan Matthews goes to Medina first out of the pen. Scoreless ball game here in the bottom half of the third. There's 2 on and 1 out here for Nico Perez. Righty on righty. Perez takes a called strike. And Nico, he's been arguably one of the most consistent hitters in this lineup all season. Another guy we go, not a top 30 guy, but man, he just hits the baseball really well. Batting .297 coming into today. Oh, 1 pitch. Low chopper up the middle. Could be 2. Verdugo bobbles it. His only throw will be to first. It's a long one. And on 1 hop, it is in time. Carrington Cross, a great pick down the line. And that's out number 2.
1: That's an impressive play, all things considered. High tapper Verdugo shading the sun while he fields this ground ball right up against the grass in shallow center and throws off balance to Cross, who pulls out the stretch. Goes to the back end of the bag to get him as much leverage as possible. A fantastic 4-3 put away.
0: Verdugo back up the middle, allowed that one to travel a little bit too long, didn't charge up on it, had to play on the highest hop possible, and a falling throw into center field gets the second out. The 2 runners in scoring position. Davlin finds his way 90 feet further to third, and Quintero behind him at second base. Another inning here for the Loons to possibly strike. Logan Wagner takes down low for ball 1. Wagner starts off this series a combined 0-for-5 with 3 strikeouts. Another guy has been real consistent in the cleanup spot across 2 seasons here with the Loons. 1 over Medina is on the outer edge, and it's even 1 ball and 1 strike. And Wagner, this is 120th plate appearance, now in his 26th game against Fort Wayne the last 2 years. And a 22-year-old from Jefferson City, Tennessee, has been a fixture in the middle of this lineup. 1-1. Wagner cracks in the air, deep to left center field. Weidman on the run. Same case for Cason Wells. And he'll call off the center fielder to make a running grab. Second time in 3 innings. Great Lakes has had a pristine chance, but unable to capitalize. No runs and a pair of singles, no errors, and a pair left on for the Loons. And we are still scoreless. Goose eggs on both sides as Andy Atkins got your middle 3 coming up next. Top of the 4th coming when you return here on the Tin Caps Radio Network.
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